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And at the bottom of every hour, a track recently added to our rotation of the very latest music in our library.

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the big question. Can we? Better figure it out. This has been a very short edition of Soul Street. That was Alan Toussaint. Alan Toussaint from New Orleans, Louisiana. He wrote it many years ago, recorded it himself just after the Katrina debacle. Yes, we can. Wee Willie Walker with Hate, Take a Holiday. Swamp Dog gave us We Need a Revolution. Otis Redding with Change is Gonna Come. The OJs with Give the People What They Want. James Brown with I Don't Want Nobody to Give Me Nothing. Open Up the Door, I'll Get It Myself. And Johnny Taylor with I Am Somebody. If you need some information to navigate this insane dumpster fire we find ourselves in, check Democracy Now!, shining a light on stories the corporate media doesn't want you to know about. It's a daily news feed, a dedicated social justice platform, and one of the deepest online archives on the planet, all totally accessible at democracynow.org. In the meantime, stand by for another exciting KZSU Sports, Stanford Sports broadcast. Tonight, women's volleyball coming up in about 30 seconds. In the meantime, stay strong, be safe, keep well, and don't ever, ever, ever let the bastards get you down. I'm out. Peace, baby.

0: And welcome to 90.1 FM KZSU Stanford. We're here at Maples Pavilion for Stanford Women Volleyball ACC home opener. They're facing off against the Virginia Tech Hokies coming into town alongside the Virginia Cavaliers tomorrow. Stanford is 7-4 on the season, 7-5, excuse me, on the season. After starting off strong with wins against two ranked teams against Wisconsin and Kansas, they've struggled to get back into form, and they are currently 0-2 in ACC play, dropping matches to ranked SMU and Pittsburgh last week. Back on the farm, trying to get even this weekend in conference play. Stanford Cardinal, name's Austin Park. My pleasure to join you here tonight for Cardinal Volleyball this evening. The starting lineups for both squads. The Hokies have Mitchler starting at middle blocker alongside Brenleys the center, Hundle the outside, Hazelton the outside, Cooper the libero, and Walker the outside. They'll start with the ball. Hazelton to serve, dug out by Etzler. Set by Parks, and Harvey down the right side. Can't quite get it over. A free ball for the Cardinal. Kala with the dig. Parks and Harvey this time is able to get it across. So Stanford starts the first point. Ella Andrews, the starting middle blocker, will sub out for Lizzie Andrew. The rest of the Stanford players on the court. Blashov the outside. Harvey the opposite. Parks the center. Kala, the defensive specialist, and Spencer Etzler here to serve. Dug out. Set by Brandelis. Swing down is Moore. She's denied by Andrews. And they'll try for it again. Walker dug out. Set by Parks, and Blashov gets it over on a tip shot. Now Hundle will take a swing. Dug out by Parks. Bump set by Etzler, and Blashov tools the block. Layla Moore, the middle blocker, transfer from CSU Northridge with the block error as Blashov takes the kill. Stanford up 2-0, Etzler behind the service line. Serve is dug out by Cooper, set by Brandelis. Hundle with the swing, goes through the fingers of Lizzie Andrew, and the Hokies get on the board. Moore subs out for the leading middle blocker for the Hokies in Izzy Mischler. Ninth in the conference in blocks per set. Ivy Cooper serves for the Hokies, set by Parks. Will reset. Now to the right side, Harvey dug out. And a roll shot by Mischler. Bump set by Etzler. Harvey with the swing. No fingers on that one. It goes wide. This game is knotted up, 2-2 in the first set. Stanford is 2-0 in ranked games when Erica Sayer is healthy. Has struggled since then. Ivy Cooper serves, dug by Kawa. Set by Etzler. Harvey goes for the tip shot, goes back to the Stanford side now. Park sets, and Harvey is caught on the block. Tries to go for the kill, but is denied on that right side by Mischler. Three serving two as Ivy Cooper serves into the net. That ends the 3-0 run for the Hokies. Jordan Harvey at the service line, knotted up 3-3. 14 aces on the season. Dug out by Hazelton, the swing on the left side comes from Destiny Walker, who hits it out of bounds. Stanford picks up the point, back in the lead, 4-3. The Hokies, for their part, are 1-1 in conference play. Defeated Clemson, lost to Georgia Tech. Swing coming in from Mischler. Park sets, and Julia Blashaw pulls the block. Carlin up 5-3. Blashaw leads Outside hitters for Stanford with the 261 hitting percentage coming into the game as Harvey serves. It's an ace as Hazleton and Walker get crossed up. Her 15th ace on the season. 0.5 ratio of aces to service errors on the season for the senior opposite for the Cardinals. Six serving three now, dug by Hazleton. Brandon Lees with the set. And Hundle denied. They'll have to three ball it over. Kawa. Park sets. A slide play by Lizzie Andrew. Lizzie Andrew has run this offense for this entire season. One of the highest hitting percentages in the ACC at 442. Harvey serves again. Dug by Cooper. Bump set by Brandelise. Now Hazleton denied at the net. A solo block as Lizzie Andrew goes up for it and gets the kill. Stanford up 8-3 on the Hokies. And the Virginia Tech Hokies will call an early timeout as Stanford has gone on a 6-0 scoring run. In the game of runs so far, Stanford started off 2-0 and then gave up a 3-0 service run to Ivy Cooper, the libero for the Hokies. Stanford has responded with a 6-0 scoring run. Blashov leads the charge for the Cardinal with two kills. Harvey and Andrew with one apiece. We'll take a quick break here on KZSU 90.1 FM Stanford.
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0: Back here at Maples Pavilion, Stanford up 8-3. Jordan Harvey with the serve. Dug out by Hazleton, serve set by Brandelise. And on the other side, Blashov with the swing, denied at the net. Kawa bump sets for Blashov, who tips it over. Her third kill of the evening to make it 9-3 Cardinal. So Jordan Harvey at the service line. Another ace for the senior as the receiver Hazleton just couldn't get under the ball quickly enough. It's a short serve to about the middle of the court. And now the Cardinal are up 10-3. Harvey once again. Hazleton digs, randomly sets. And it is Walker that takes the swing, dug by Kawa. And it's Lizzie Andrew on the slide. No touch on the ball as it sailed a little bit out of bounds. That ends the 8-0 run for the Cardinal. It's 10-4. And Francis Torres, the right side hitter for the Hokies, behind the service line. 4 serving 10 early in this first set. Dug by Kawa. Park sets, and it'll be Harvey from the back line. Now Harvey digs it out. Parks to Blashov on the left side. Dug by Hazleton. Brandelise to bump set. They'll three ball it over. Kawa digs. Park sets to Andrew on the slide. Just taps it over. Pass to diving Ivy Cooper on the other side. So Stanford with the side out. And the Cardinal go to Casey DeMaria, the sophomore, as Blashov serves for the Cardinal. Dug by Walker, set by Brandelise. And Sir, and swinging right into the net, it'll be Francis Torres, the attacking error. So in the front line for the Cardinal, it's Di Maria, Parks, and Lizzie Andrew. Blashoff to serve, dug by Hazelton, set by Brandelise. Walker swings, overpassed by the Cardinal. Brandelise sets again. Now just at the net. No net violation called there as Walker swings straight down, finds open court on the Cardinal side. So a side out for the Hokies, a 12-5 ball game. It'll be Destiny Walker, the outside hitter, serving. Dug by Blashoff, bump set by Parks. Di Maria with the swing. It goes out of bounds. No touch by the Hokies. They pick up their sixth point. Blashoff leading the charge for the Cardinal with three kills on six attempts, a .500 hitting percentage as Walker serves. Bad dig by Blashoff. Couldn't get the ball up. So it is an ace for Walker. .30 scoring run by the Hokies. They trail 7-12. Walker gets it over. And the swing by Di Maria, dug out by Moore. Now a dig by Etzler, set by Parks. And Lizzie Andrew with the swing on the slide. Ends the run for the Hokies. Now Lizzie Andrew, who is the middle blocker for the Cardinal, stays in for one more rotation to serve. Ella Andrews also on the court as Coco Kirsch, the defensive specialist, checks in. Swing by Torres right into the block of Ella Andrews, the freshman. The Cardinal doubling up the Hokies 14-7. And Lizzie Andrew trying to get Stanford to the first media timeout in this first set. 14 serving 7. Set by Brandelise. Dug by Blashoff. Set by Parks. Di Maria with the swing. Gets fingers at the block. And that will be point for Stanford. They're up 15-7 as we head to the first media timeout in the first set. We'll take a quick break here on 90.1 FM, KZSU Stanford. 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
3: 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I never gave up on my dreams. 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

0: Stanford on a 3-0 scoring run in this first set against the Virginia Tech Hokies. Their first ACC home volleyball matchup. Lizzie Andrew behind the service line, 15 serving 7. Dug out, it's an overpass. Casey DeMaria sends it down. The 4-0 scoring run for the Cardinal. Lizzie Andrew, the middle blocker, now playing in four rotations to serve for the Cardinal. 16 serving 7. It's a bad dig by Torres, and Andrew picks up the ace. And the Hokies will call their second timeout here as they trail by 10, 17 to 7. We'll take a look at some of the players filling up the stat sheet early. Blashov and Andrew, two of Stanford's most experienced players from previous seasons, with 3 kills each. Blashov, 3 kills on 6 attempts. Andrew, 3 kills on 5 attempts. On the other side of the ball, only 2 total kills for the Hokies. That goes in contrast to the 4 errors they've committed already. A few blocking errors, a few receiving errors that have contributed to some of these aces. They're hitting negative 105 on the set. Stanford hitting a modest 227. Haven't seen that much from one of the leading scorers in the conference. And Reese Hazelton, the 6'2 outside hitter for the Hokies in her junior season. The leading hitter for the Hokies. Senior timeout coming to an end. Lizzie Andrew is still behind the service line, catalyzing a 5-0 scoring run for the Cardinal. Will be another ace for Lizzie Andrew on a reception error by Francis Torres, the opposite hitter. So 2 aces for Stanford's middle blocker, Lizzie Andrew. 18 serving 7 now. Dug by Walker, set by Brandelise. And the Hokies finally end the scoring run on a kill by Isabella Lopez, tooling the block. ...18-8, the Cardinal lead. And now serving for the Hokies is Paloma Zubiri. Zubiri, another outside hitter for this squad, as Etzler checks back in for Kirsch. Park sets. Harvey on the right side with the swing. Brandelise sets. Bump set by Etzler. DeMaria with the swing. They'll call a violation on the Hokies. DeMaria with the kill. So Stanford's kills, all 10 of them distributed across 4 players. That's Blashov, DeMaria, and Andrew with 3. Jordan Harvey with 1. Logan Parks behind the service line. Dug out, Brandelise sets, it's a low set. Swing over to the Cardinal side, set by Etzler, now DeMaria with the swing. Brandelise tries to go over on 2, just at the net. Ball stays with the Hokies. Parks tries to dig out the swing by Destiny Walker, can't quite get there. And the Hokies side out. 19-9. It is Camilla Brandelise serving. Dug by Etzler, set by Parks. Harvey with the swing. She's denied at the net by Layla Moore, the middle blocker. So Brandelise, the setter, gets behind the service line once again. It's dug by DeMaria. Not a great dig. Stanford will have to 3-ball it over. Cooper Brandeliz, and now Moore with the swing. Doug Bietzler overpass, just at the net, but Ella Andrews wins it. Too strong for the Hokies. Stanford slides out after a mini 2-0 run by the Hokies. Melissa Kawa comes in to serve for the Cardinal. Hazelton, the outside, checks back in for the Hokies. Kawa with six aces on the season. Throws up. That will be a service error as the ball goes wide. Levin serving 20. Hazelton with the serve to the Cardinal side. Park sets. Blashoff swings. Denied at the net. Layla Moore picks up another block for the Hokies. Reese Hazelton, one of the best servers in the ACC, averages nearly half an ace per set. That's seventh in the conference. She goes again. This ball is wide. This time it's a service error for Hazelton. Stanford sides out. Lizzie Andrew checks in for Ella Andrews as the Cardinal lead 21-12. Spencer Etzler behind the service line. This is Stanford's rotation one. Dug out. Brandeliz sets to the left side. Denied at the net is Walker. And it's Jordan Harvey with the block. Cardinal back up by double digits. Etzler behind the service line. The serve, dug out and overpass. But no one there for the Cardinal to pick it up. And it's kind of in the middle of a few defenders. And so Stanford not able to capitalize off of the good serve by Etzler as the Hokies pick up the point. Ivy Cooper, the libero, with the serve. Blashoff digs, Park sets. Andrews with the tip. Now Walker with the swing. It goes out of bounds. We'll see if it collected any fingers. No, it doesn't. Stanford back up 23-13 as after some big runs for the Cardinal early, the Hokies and the Cardinal have been trading points. Harvey behind the service line, 23-13. Dug out by Hazelton, set by Brandeliz. The swing by Hundel. It's down the line. Harvey can't do anything about that one. Can't dig it out. The Hokies prevent a set point here as they trail 23-14. Behind the service line will be the opposite, Francis Torres. Torres up with the ball. Across, dug by Kawa, and Stanford will have to heave the ball over. Can't quite get it. It was an uncomfortable dig. It forced Logan Parks to run to try to get it in a place where Stanford could get it over. Just couldn't do it, so it's a 2-0 run for the Hokies. Torres behind the service line. The serve, out of bounds. Set point early for the Cardinal. They're up 24-15. Head coach Kevin Hambley will go to the freshman Simone Roslin to serve. Serve goes right into the net. Cardinal up by 8, 24-16. The second set point for the Cardinal in this first set. Walker serves, dug by Etzler, set by Parks. Slide play, and Lizzie Andrew with the kill. An easy first set for the Cardinal. They take it 25-16. Off of Impressive performance by Lizzie Andrew, who has led this team all year. Julia Blashov and Casey DeMaria each picking up 3 kills apiece. And we'll head to the second set here on the farm. Stanford up 1-0 on the Virginia Tech Hokies here on 90.1 FM, KZSU Stanford.
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0: Back with you here on 90.1 FM, KZSU Stanford. The Cardinal comfortably took the first set against the Hokies, 25-16, as they search for their first ACC win of the season. Cardinal bring out their same starting seven to the court to begin the second set. And so will the Hokies. Lizzie Andrew, perhaps the most critical player on this Cardinal offense right now, especially with Stanford's other starting middle blocker out for at least a little bit of the season. They have had to go to the freshman Ella Andrews, who has done well, just not quite at the level that Erica Sayer has performed last year and this. Stanford is undefeated in ranked matches when Erica Sayer has been in a part of the rotation. They are, I believe, 0-4, 0-5. Otherwise. Second set here, Spencer Etzler behind the service line. 0-0 the score. This one goes off the tape onto the other side. Brandley sets for Hundle. Block attempt up. Brandley sets again. Hundle again. This time the tip shot. Finds open court on the left side. The Hokies leading 1-0 on the Cardinal early. Cooper, the libero for the Hokies, will go to serve. Dug out by Blashov. Set by Parks. Tip shot by Andrews. But the Hokies get it back over the net. I believe that is Hundle to kill again. So the Hokies up 2-0 in the second set early. Cooper sets. dug by Kawa, set by Parks on the right side. Harvey goes down. Brandelees digs it out. Cooper, a long set. Now Walker with the swing, gets some fingers, and the Cardinal are down 3-0. A kill by Destiny Walker. Cooper behind the service line, 3-0 in the second set. Dug by Blashov, set by Parks. Harvey with the tip shot. She is denied at the net by Izzy Mishler. The Hokies only had 2 team blocks in that first set. They have one here already. Cooper serves again, short. Park sets Blashov. Will swing wide. I was looking to tool the block there, but couldn't get any fingers on the Hokie side. Cardinal quickly in a 5-0 hole. Head coach Kevin Hambley not yet to use a challenge, to use a timeout here. Cooper serves. Blashov digs. Park sets. Harvey on the right side. It's another block by the Hokies. This time it is Mishler and Walker going up for it. And the 6-0 run to start the set will force Kevin Hambley to use his first timeout. Mishler is one of the leading blockers in the ACC. She has about 1.4 blocks per set, which is good for 9th in the conference. Didn't have, just had a half a block in that first set, now with 2 already. The Cardinal will have to try something else on offense here to get back in the second set. We've seen this kind of a few times this season where the Cardinal are able to get off to, you know, if not winning the first set against a very talented team, a ranked team, able to kind of put up a good fight, but not able to carry that towards the second set, whether that's, you know, the opposing team kind of fighting out Stanford's attacking rhythm, whether something else entirely. It's difficult to tell. I think that is kind of has materialized about Stanford's offense this season is that it's a little slower than opposing teams. So it kind of forces the sets to be more accurate and for the hitters to kind of have more power, to kind of overcome the fact that opponents have a little more time to react to the sets. Out of the timeout, it'll be Ivy Cooper serving for the Hokies. They're up 6-0 in the second set. Stanford, of course, leading 1-0. Stanford using a timeout early after the Hokies start this set on a 6-0 run. Cooper behind the line. Dug by Blashov. Set by Parks. Harvey right down the sideline. That ends the run. The Cardinal get on the board in this second set. And now Harvey will go back behind the line to serve. Hitting -333 this game.

Park sets. Blashov on the left side. Now Cooper with the bump set. Walker. And Etzler tries to pancake dig that ball, but maybe half a second too late. The Hokies side out after the 2-0 run by the Cardinal. They're up 7-2. And Francis Torres will go to serve. Be an uphill battle for the Cardinal, the second set. The Hokies having amassed a substantial early lead here. Torres serves, dug by Kawa. Park sets, right down the middle, Jordan Harvey. With the power from the back line, the back row. Gets Stanford's third point this set. Julia Blashov behind the service line for the Cardinal. 3 serving 7, dug by Hazelton. Set by Brandeliz. Roll shot. It'll be an attack violation on the Hokies. Torres tries to go for the swing. So Stanford clawing their way back. They were down as much as 6 in this set. They're now down 7-4. Blashov behind the line. Up she goes, dig by Cooper. Brandeliz. Etzler sets. Di Maria denied at the net. She'll try again off the block. An overpass. Now a free ball for the Cardinal. Park sets. Lizzie Andrew on the outside on the slide play. 3-0 run for the Cardinal. 7-5 set. Blashov serves. Cooper digs. And now on the other side, it's Destiny Walker with the swing. The big attempt by Blashov goes way into the seats. That ends the run for the Cardinal. 8-5 Hokies in front. Destiny Walker with the kill, now serving. Dug by Di Maria, overpass. But Harvey's there to protect it. Now Etzler the dig. Parks and Andrew again on the slide. That'll be her 7th kill of the evening. And almost back up to .500 on hitting percentage. Now Coco Kirsch in for Harvey. Ella Andrews in for Etzler. And now Lizzie Andrews serving behind the line. Good serve. Brandeliz sets. Walker on the outside. No touch by the Cardinal. Walker fails to tool the block. The ball goes out of bounds. And Stanford within one. And Lizzie Andrew on the Cardinal side. Destiny Walker for the Hokies that have led both teams in kills. Now Andrew with the serve. Brandeliz sets. Mishler tries to go right down the middle. Kirsch saves it. Di Maria with the swing. Brandeliz sets again. A roll shot this time by Torres. That's the point. Cardinal still clawing back. That'll be 9 serving 7. As Paloma Zubiri. Up she goes. Di Maria to Parks. Harvey from the back row. Brandeliz sets for the Hokies. Now the swing by Torres is good to the far side of the court. No one there to protect that one. Cardinal and Hokies have more or less been trading points. But Stanford will need a run to get back into the lead here. Zubiri behind the service line. Hokies up 10-7. Di Maria digs. Park sets. Swing by Blashov. She'll get caught for an attack error.

0: there. She touches the net. Three-0 run by the Hokies. Make it 11-7. Sabiri still behind the service line. Her serve dug by DiMaria, set by Parks. DiMaria with the swing. They'll say that DiMaria got a few fingers on the block. Ball went well out of bounds. That ends the run. Stanford sides out. We'll see if the Hokies challenge this one. Looks like they won't. 8-7, Logan Parks for the Cardinal. Dug by Torres. Set by Brandeliz. The ball was sort of on the Cardinal side, so had to set it back towards the Cardinal, back towards the Hokie side. Looks like she got a piece of the net there. Stanford picks up the net violation. 9-11, Parks. The serve sails a little wide. Hokies side out. It's a 12-9 set. Virginia Tech leading in the race to 25 as Camilla Brandeliz will serve. Dug by DiMaria. Set by Parks. Harvey tries to tip it over. Parks sets again. DiMaria denied at the net. Parks sets. Harvey, for a third time, forces a bad dig by Cooper. Three ball to the Cardinal side. Blashov, Parks. Harvey once again, off some fingers. Cooper bump sets. And Destiny Walker with the swing, dug by Blashov. Harvey will take a crack at it. Brandeliz sets. Hundle with the swing, dug by Blashov. Parks sets to Harvey. Another great dig by Cooper for the Hokies. Now the swing by Lopez, dug by Etzler. Parks. Harvey finally gets it done. An incredible rally by both sides. Incredible digs by Blashov and Etzler, both of them, to keep the point alive for the Cardinal. And Harvey dressing herself to the left side, drops it in the middle of the court. Stanford looking to build momentum off of that when Melissa Kawa checks in to serve for the Cardinal. 10-12. The serve goes wide. This one just by maybe half the ball's length. The Cardinal haven't really been able to put a long run together, a scoring run. They still trail by three as Hazleton serves. Blashov digs. Parks sets. Harvey on the right side, dug by Etzler, as she's blocked. Now Ella Andrews right down the middle. Cooper sets. Walker, dug by Etzler. Parks, Harvey on the right side. Kawa with the dig. Parks sets. Harvey tries again. This time she'll get the kill. Strong off the fingers on the block by Layla Moore. Just trickles down. No one able to dig that one out. Cooper got close, couldn't quite get there. 13-11, Stanford trails. Spencer Etzler behind the service line. Etzler dug. Brandeliz bump sets. Hundle is blocked, but the block goes out of bounds. Blashov and Andrew are trying to go up for the block, but it is tooled. Tech at 14, 1 point away from the media timeout in this second set. Cardinals still down by three, have been for much of this game. This serve is just barely out of bounds. Good eyes by the Stanford back row, Julia Blashov. Calling for her squad to let it go out. Gets the point, 14-12, Harvey to serve. Dug by Hazleton, set by Brandeliz. Hundle on the right side, shoots it down. So the Hokies win the race to 15. They're up 15-12 in this set as we head to the media timeout. Cardinal will have to mount a comeback in this set. for the race to 25. Stanford's up one set to none as we'll head to a few brief messages here on 90.1 FM, KZSC Stanford.
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0: We're back with you here on 90.1 FM, KZSC Stanford, live from Maples Pavilion on the campus of Stanford University. Women's volleyball taking on the Virginia Tech Hokies. Took the first set, now trailing in the second set 15-12 after giving up a 6-0 run to start the match. Frances Torres serving for the Hokies, dug by Kawa, and Parks goes on two. Great presence in the front court. Great placement of that ball as well, right to the outside edge. Makes it a two-point set as Julia Blashov goes behind the service line. Blashov serve, dug by Cooper, set by Brandelise, over by Mishler. Park sets. Lizzie Andrew on the slide as Stanford and Logan Parks need a quick point. They know they can go to Lizzie Andrew on the slide. She's hitting 462 this evening as the Cardinal trail by just one. Julia Blashov once again behind the service line. Dug by Hazelton, set by Brandelise. The back set this time to Torres. Tools the block. It goes out of bounds on the Cardinal side. After a touch at the net. Stanford trailing by two. Back to serve is Walker. Dug by DeMaria, set by Parks. DeMaria gets it back. Cooper digs it out. And swing by Lopez is out of bounds. Stanford gets back within one. Lizzie Andrew. 15 serving 16. It's Lizzie Andrew behind the service line. Had a good service run last set. Another good serve here. Walker swings. Coco Kirsch digs. Set by Andrews. Stanford three balls it over. Cooper digs. Brandley sets. And a quick set over to the middle. Izzy Mishler gives the Hokies a sight out there. It's a good serve by Andrew, but a very quick and efficient set by Camilla Brandelise. Give the ball to her middle. It's not a type of play that I think Stanford sees a lot in their gym in practice. 15 serving, 17 at Zubiri. Dug by DeMaria. Park sets Harvey from the back row. It's received on the other side. Destiny Walker with the swing. Right to the back corner of the court. They'll say it was just barely out of bounds. Again, no challenge from the Hokies. So 16 serving, 17. Logan Parks behind the service line. Brandalee sets to Lopez. Her block is tooled. The block is tooled there. Stanford trails by two. Ella Andrews going up for the block. Just can't keep it in the court. Hokies at the service line. 18 serving 16. Will be Brandalee's this time. Dug by DeMaria. It's an overpass. It goes out of bounds. Brandalee's picks up an ace there. It's Cardinal trailing again by three here. It's a Tech squad that is 4-7 overall, 1-1 in conference play. Stanford 7-5, 0-2 in conference play. Serve right over the tape. Ella Andrews has to bump serve. Harvey denied at the net. Now Etzler bumps it over. Park sets. Harvey with the swing this time. Too much for Ivy Cooper to handle. Harvey gets the kill, her fifth of the evening. Excuse me, her sixth of the evening. She's hitting back in the positives this set. 17 serving 19, Melissa Kawa. Serving specialist checks back in. Dug by Cooper, set by Brandalee's. Walker with the tip shot. Now Blashov gets a swing, quickly back over to the Cardinal side. Parks to Harvey from the right side, right down the line. Second straight kill for Harvey as she moves the Cardinal back within one. Kawa once again behind the service line. Dug by Cooper, set by Brandalee's. Hazleton takes the swing. Dug by Parks. Harvey sets to Julia Blashov. This ball game is tied for the first time since it was 0-0. Virginia Tech will like to talk things over, and Stanford on a 3-0 scoring run here. It's 19-all in the second set. We'll take a quick break here on 90.1 FM, KZSU Stanford.
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0: Back with you here at Maples Pavilion for Stanford Women's Volleyball against Virginia Tech. The Cardinal on a 3-0 scoring run late in this second half in the second set to tie things up 19-19. Kawa with the serve. Brandalee sets. And Hazleton swings hard. They will say that Hazleton got a touch on the ball. Kevin Hambley looked like he wanted to challenge it for a sec. Eventually backs off. Now Hazleton serves. 20 serving 19. Blashov with the swing. Hazleton, a good dig. Set to Walker, dug by Blashov. Park sets. Harvey on the right side. Dug by the Hokies. And now a free ball over to the Cardinal on some miscommunication. Park sets to Blashov. Tips it over. And the Hokies are able to get it over. And this one, Kevin Hambley will challenge to see if it landed in the field of play. That call holds. It'll be Hokies 21, Cardinal 19. Spencer Etzler indicating she thought the ball was out. It was a good swing by Destiny Walker down the court. Pause here to look at what the video review might show. We're looking at the replay here. It looks like Hambley might want to challenge the dig. The ball hit the court before, I believe that was Walker, could dig the ball out for the Hokies.

0: They might also look to see if the ball was out on that last swing by Walker. A real close look. It's tough to tell if that ball was dug out or not. But it's a tough call there, and they didn't call it on the court, and so it'd be tough to overturn there. So Stanford loses their challenge here. The pancake dig was good. So the Hokies up 21-19 on the Cardinal in this second set. Stanford up 1-0 as Reese Hazelton gets behind the service line. Dug by Etzler, set by Parks. Harvey on the right side gets the kill. Stanford within 1 point once again as Ella Andrews checks out for Lizzie Andrew. Spencer Etzler, the Stanford libero, with the serve. Dug by Walker, set by Brandelees. Roll shot by Hundle. They'll call a violation on the Hokies. We have a net violation there. Stanford ties it back up, 21-all. Been sort of an extremely close set for most of the second set. Now Stanford clawing back after going down 6-0 early. Etzler serves 21-all. Cooper digs it out. Brandley sets. Walker with the swing. Dug by Etzler, set by Parks. Blashov the swing. Dug by Hazelton. Cooper bump sets. Swing by Walker, dug by Etzler. Parks sets. Just at the net. Won by the Hokies. Stanford will send a free ball over. Cooper to Walker, swings again. Lizzie Andrew and Doran Harvey up with the block. Stanford takes their first set lead this entire second set. Coming into form just at the right time. They have all the momentum as we head into the red zone. Stanford up 22-21. Etzler serves again. 3-0 run for the Cardinal. Dug by Walker, set by Brandelees. On the right side is Hundle, dug by Kawa. Overpass. And so Layla Moore, the middle blocker, will punish that. We're tied back up at 22. Serving for the Hokies, it is Cooper, the libero, dug by Kawa. Park sets for Blashov, dug by Hazelton on the other side. Brandelees, Walker with the swing. Harvey will send it over on three. Brandelees sets for Mishler. And Harvey tries again. Denied at the net. Cooper bump sets. And Hazelton takes a wide swing. It goes out of bounds. Cardinal up 23-22. Stanford up 23-22. Jordan Harvey behind the service line. Dug by Cooper, set by Brandelees. Walker with the swing, dug by Etzler. Set. Not a great set, but Stanford gets it over. Cooper bump sets for Walker again. It goes out. And it is a set point for the Cardinal. For that, the Hokies will call their second timeout here. The Cardinal coming back up 24-22. Another set point for the Cardinal. We'll be back with you in just a few moments here on 90.1 FM, KZSU Stanford.
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0: Maples Pavilion on their feet for a set point. Stanford up 24-22 with Doran Harvey to serve for the Cardinal. A tumultuous second set that Stanford hopes to punctuate right here. Brandely sets to Mishler. Now Parks to Lizzie Andrew, who is stuffed at the net. Mishler teaming up for the block with Destiny Walker. Stanford lead down to just one. They'll have their second set point here as Francis Torres heads behind the service line. Mishler serves. Dug by Kawa. Parks over on two. Dug by Cooper. Brandelees to Walker. There is an attack violation somewhere. It'll go against the Hokies. They want to challenge this one. So if this stands, Stanford will take their second set. But it looks like Virginia Tech will challenge. It's extremely unclear who that attack violation went under, but we did see the attack pin kind of oscillate wildly there. So there is an error. So if the Hokies win this challenge, we'd be all knotted up at 24. We have to play some extra volleyball this set.

0: The call on the field was that it was an attack error by Destiny Walker to give Stanford set point. The video review certainly doesn't look like this call will be overturned. I think it'd be hard to overturn that call, but we'll see what the ruling is. So that will be that. Stanford takes the second set in a comeback set victory, 25-23. A lot closer than that first one. They are up 2-0. New NCAA rule for volleyball this year is the teams don't switch sides every set. They switch sides after the first two sets. So the Cardinal will head over right to left. Hokies now on the near side to us. Down 2-0. We'll take a quick break here on 90.1 FM KZSU Stanford as we head to a set 3 here at Naples Pavilion.
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1: 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Stanford dominated Virginia Tech in the first set, 25-60, this time in the second set, a much more tightly contested battle. Stanford was down for the vast majority of the set, but came back in comeback fashion, take a 25-23. Tech's improved performance that largely a function of their superior blocking. They had three blocks in that set. Isabella Mishler, their leading middle blocker, getting in on all three of them. Stanford, on their part, only got one block that set. It was a team effort by Lizzie Andrew and Jordan Harvey. Stanford's hitting percentage remained about the same in both sets. 172 in the first, 167 in the second. Would like to get that number a little bit higher. Biggest difference is the Hokies going from negative in that first set to just under 100 in the second. Stanford and Virginia Tech switching sides for this third set, and you rule in NCAA women's volleyball. We start fresh 0-0 as Reese Hazelton behind the service line. Up she goes with her serve. It's dug by Kyle. Not a great dig. Parks gets under it and Blashov sends it over. Hazelton sets for Brandelise, and down the left side is Destiny Walker to get that first kill for the Hokies. Hazelton will head back behind the service line again, one serving zero. Ducked by Kawa again. Etzler with the bump set, and Julia Blashov with the tip over. Sent back, and now Parks to Harvey, the opposite. Cross court she goes with that swing. As Lizzie Andrew checks back in for the Cardinals, Spencer Etzler to serve. One of Stanford's best rotations. Hitters are Blashov and Harvey. The serve over. Swing by Walker. Denied at the net. They'll three ball it over. Parks. Etzler serves. And Harvey just pushes it over to the other side. Right across the net she goes. The Cardinal, after ceding the first point of this set, are up 2-1. Etzler still back behind the service line. Served by Etzler, dug by Cooper. Brandelise the set. And Hundel goes cross court. Kawa tries to dig it, but it goes a little too far back. Etzler could not recover that one, so it's tied up at two on the reception error by Kawa. We'll deal with some moisture on the court. Tied 2-2 are the Cardinal and the Hokies in this set three, as head coach Kevin Hambley checks out the wet spot on the court. Ivy Cooper, the libero for the Hokies, to serve. Dug by Kawa, he'll be an ace as Kawa's dig goes into the camera well. Kawa has been a good receiver for this game, having a little bit of trouble contributing to all three Hokie points in this third set. This time Etzler digs. Bump set by Lizzie Andrew over by Blashov. Brenda Lee sets for Hundle, dug by Kawa. Now Blashov takes a swing. Big dig as Cooper sets to Walker, who is denied at the net. Jordan Harvey puts up the roof for the Cardinal. Now Harvey, after picking up that block, will go behind the service line. Three all. Serve dug by Cooper. Set. And the swing. The Stanford side. Park sets for Lizzie Andrew on the slide. Stanford's highest efficiency play right there. Park setting for the slide play. No one better to do it than Andrew. Harvey serves for serving three. It lands right at the back edge. That'll be another ace for the Cardinal. Their fifth this game. And the third for Harvey. Cardinal up 5-3. Dug by Hazleton, set by Brandelise. Going for the swing is Walker. Denied at the net. Brandelise sets again for Mishler, who goes quick. Harvey tries to go for the dig. It's not quite in time. So the Hokies pick one back up. It'll be Francis Torres checking in for Adeline Hundle. One of the benefits of setting quick and your middles in on some of the action there. It's Torres to serve for the Hokies. Four serving five. It's into the net. Stanford gets a side out quickly on the error by the Hokies. Casey DeMaria checks in for Melissa Kawa. Julia Blashoff to serve for the Cardinals, six serving four. Cooper with the dig, set by Brandelise quick, and they'll run it again. The play to Izzy Mishler, the middle. Quick side out for the Hokies this time as Stanford leads by just one. Certainly a bit of a slog in the opening points of set two before Stanford finally pulled away. And they'll continue to trade points as Destiny Walker serves wide. The service error gives Stanford the ball back. As Ella Andrews checks in as the new middle blocker, Lizzie Andrew to the back row, now to serve. Andrews serve, dug, set by Brandelise, and right down the middle, Francis Torres gets the kill. So Harvey and Kirsch check back in for the Cardinal. Paloma Zubiri, the 6'2 outside hitter, heads behind the service line for the Hokies. Another service error. I believe that's the second or third in a row on service attempts by the Hokies. Gives the ball right back to the Cardinals. They've been siding out left and right here. Logan Parks for the Cardinal. Gets behind the service line. Dug out. An overpass, though. Ella Andrews tries to send it down. Won't quite get there. Now the swing. And a block. I guess technically a block. It looks like Andrews just got a few fingers on it, but sent it down. It's just not enough velocity for any of the Hokies players to get to it. So Stanford up 9-6, their biggest set lead. Their biggest lead in this set. Parks to serve. Nine serving six. Right over the tape. Brandelise sets to Lopez. Parks sets now. And Blashoff from the back row. An impressive kill. She leaps up and gets that one. And the Hokies will take a timeout here as they trail 6-10 in this pivotal set for them. They will need to win this set to continue the match. We're looking at nearly two Stanford players in double digits in kills. Jordan Harvey got there with 10. Lizzie Andrew not far behind. She has 9. Of course, she leads in hitting percentage on the team with a 400 hit percentage. On the other side of the ball, it's been Destiny Walker, the outside, with 8 kills, though she's still hitting negative on a count of 10 errors in the match. This set, Stanford has been extremely efficient, hitting 571. That's 4 kills on 7 attempts. Not an error to the Cardinals' name thus far. Virginia Tech, on their part, is hitting better than they have in any of their previous sets. They're hitting 250. So they have committed a fair few errors, including at the service line, that have prevented them from putting together a good run. They'll have to work out some kinks in their serving game, try to get back in this set. Teams have more or less been trading points back and forth, which obviously benefits the Cardinal as they're up 4 as they go for the sweep here. Logan Parks back behind the service line, 10 serving 6 here. Stanford won that last point to go on a 3-0 run. Try to pull ahead in this set. Serve from Parks. Dug out, set by Brandelise. Going for the swing is Torres. Parks sets to Di Maria, who gets a dig from Cooper. It goes into the roof here at Maples, which is playable. It's kind of hard to see with the bright lights above. No one could get to it on the Hokie side. That extends the Stanford scoring run to 4 as they're nearly doubled up on the Hokies here, 11-6. Park serves, goes into the net. That'll be the first error for the Cardinal this set. Their lead goes down to 7. And now number 7. Camilla Brandelise will get this ball to serve for the Hokies. Good dig by Blashov, set by Parks. Harvey will tap it over. Now the swing, this time by Lopez. Will go cross court. Finds the tape on the right side. That's good for a kill. Tech clawing their way back. They'll clear off more moisture on the court. 3-point set here. Brandelise once again behind the service line. Serve dug out by Di Maria, set by Parks. Di Maria goes for the swing. Gets some fingers on the way down. Overpowers the Hokie block. Stanford gets their lead back up to 4. They lead 12-8 as Melissa Kawa, the junior defensive specialist, checks back in to serve for the Cardinal. Kawa serve into the net once again. Stanford has always been a very aggressive serving team. It's helped them win several points, but it's also susceptible to a lot of errors as Park sets for Ella Andrews right down the middle. Gets a touch on the block, goes out of bounds. She'll sub out for Lizzie Andrew, who's back in the front row. Spencer Etzler to serve for the Cardinal. Serve is dug. It goes out of play. It is a Cardinal ace. Spencer Etzler's first ace of the evening. brings them 1 point away from the media timeout. 14 serving 9, Etzler behind the service line. Ball dug out by Cooper, set by Brandelise, roll shot by Hundle. Park sets for the Cardinal, Blashov tips it over. Brandelise bump sets for Hundle again off the block. Lizzie Andrew bump sets for Julia Blashov, and it finds the tape there. Stanford's up 15-9 at the media timeout. 10 points away from the sweep against the Hokies here in their first home ACC matchup are the Stanford Cardinal. We'll be back with you after a few brief messages on 90.1 FM, KZSU Stanford.
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1: Back with you, Stanford up 15-9 on the Hokies in this set three. Stanford going for the sweep. Spencer Etzer behind the service line. It's dug out by Cooper, set by Brandelees. A swing by Walker denied at the net. The Hokies will recuperate, will try to recuperate, but they're unable to get the ball over in three touches. Another error for these Hokies. Stanford's up 16-9. Metzler behind the service line for the fourth time now. Stanford on the 4-0 run. Dug out. Brandelees sets. And it's Moore that gets denied at the, down the middle. They'll say it's another attack error, a net violation on the Hokies. Stanford nearly doubling up the Hokies here, 17-9 if they get this point right now. Etzler serves, stuck by Cooper, nearly an overpass, but they get the ball over. Etzler will set for Harvey as she gets a touch from Hazelman. Now, it looked like that ball was going to head out, but Hazelton, you know, right after she made contact with the ball, seemed to kind of regret it. It went kind of out of bounds after that. Now Stanford comfortably ahead in this third set. Etzler's serve, dug by Walker, set by Brandelees. Down the middle is Hazelton, a little too strong. Didn't collect any touches on that one. The tail's way wide. And with the 10-point lead for the Cardinal, the Hokies will call their final timeout this set. They trail 19-9, and they would need nothing short of kind of a miracle to come back and take this set. Stanford's kills have been distributed over six players, though primarily four of them. Jordan Harvey, of course, in double digits now with 11. Lizzie Andrew not far behind with 9. And Julia Blashov and Casey DeMaria having good nights each. Six kills apiece. DeMaria in particular hitting nearly 400. She's hitting 357 tonight. Of course, Ella Andrews getting in on the action with the kill of this set. So did Logan Park-Klasa with the setter dump on two. Always fun to see. Stanford with this big of a lead, I think they'll want to try out some of their other options. It'll be Simone Roslin, the freshman from Hermosa Beach, California, who will sub in for Julia Blashov here. Roslin was a starter for the Cardinal for the first few games of the season. Largely a back row defensive specialist that stayed in for three sets and then traded places with Epar, Kurt, and those other three rotations. But Kevin Hambly has favored Melissa Kawa a little bit more in these last few games. Kawa, of course, also started a few games her freshman season, kind of in that DS role with Coco Kirsch and Anna Pringle, though last year with Spencer Etzler, the libero. He's been more dominant in that defensive position. Etzler serves, set by Brandelees. Hundel goes for the swing on the other side. It'll be Jordan Harvey with the swing and the kill. Stanford gets in the red zone on Harvey's 12th kill of the evening. It's like some more substitution. Sarah Hickman, who has played in just one game this season so far, which is the highest rated recruit of this Cardinal class, has not seen much action, is in the opposite position for Jordan Harvey. set by Brandelise. And Sarah Hickman goes up for the block. But Destiny Walker tools it off of her. So Ivy Cooper back behind the service line for the Hokies. They trail by 10, 22-10. Hickman, the right side, getting action on her first play there. Served by Cooper is dug out by Roslyn. Overpass gets over to the Hokies side. And Izzy Mishler, a middle blocker, gets it over through the block. Hokies will have a long way to climb out, but they are at least starting that on a mini 2-0 run here. Cooper to serve once again. This time it goes into the tape. Stanford 1 point closer. And Cardinal will just try to get everyone they can in here. Zaria Queen, the sophomore, also a right side hitter. Come in for Hickman. Queen serves into the net. Quick side out for the Hokies, 21-12. Still a long way to go. Frances Torres, the right side, will get the ball to serve. Torres has perhaps one of the longest pre-serve routines. Now she serves. It's another overpass dig, this time by Kawa. Now Park sets for Andrews on the outside. Swing by Walker goes wide. It'll pick up some touches on the way down. So it's another mini 2-0 run by the Hokies here. That brings them within 8. 21-13. Torres dribbles that volleyball only around 10 times before going into a service motion. Dug by Roslyn. Bump set by Parks. And that is Simone Roslyn with the kill. That might be her first kill all season. She goes now behind the service line. And now checking in is Joy Udoye for Melissa Kawa. Swing by Torres is night at the net. Now Queen with the touch to get the ball up. Udoye with the swing. Hazleton with the dig. Now the swing. A dig by Etzler, an overpass. It gets the ball over. Center dump on two. Etzler, another dig. Logan Parks on two. Incredible defensive sequence by the Cardinal. That was Queen, Etzler, all getting digs on that one. That will be Roslyn's first kill on 2 points ago. Stanford up 23-13. It looks like Kevin Hambley just using that whole bench. Sydney Sydney Duncan will check in for Lizzie Andrews. Sydney Duncan, a middle blocker. On the court for Stanford, Roslyn, Queen, Etzler, Parks, Duncan, Udoye. Serve by Roslyn. Goes wide. Gives the point back to the Hokies. Sydney Duncan, the daughter of NBA star Tim Duncan. In her junior season at Stanford. Served by Walker, up by Roslyn. Now Duncan goes for the swing. She gets her first kill this year, and it's match point for the Cardinal. Okay, Kevin Ambley's making a few more substitutions here. Looks like Ella Andrews will check in. So will Coco Kirsch. But Sydney Duncan will get a chance to serve behind the line. 24 serving.

Got dicey there in that second set. But Stanford sandwiches with decisive set wins. This last one better than either of their first two. It was 25-16 in that first set, 25-23 in that second, and 25-14 in this last one. Team hitting 276 this game to the Hokies' 064. And count them, 8 Stanford players getting on the kill total this game. We'll be back with you right at this time tomorrow, right here, 7 p.m. tomorrow for the tip against Virginia. Virginia Tech and Virginia switching places in the Bay. The Cavaliers over at California. Virginia Tech will head over across the Bay tomorrow. But Stanford wins their first ACC game of the year. They move up to 8-5 on the season. The Hokies 4-8. The Cardinal look to get back to their winning ways against Virginia. Hopefully get back to even in ACC play after dropping tough matches, extremely tough matches against SMU and number two in the country, Pittsburgh. Thank you for joining us tonight on our broadcast of Stanford Women's Volleyball here on the farm at Maples Pavilion. We'll send it back to the studio at KZSU for more music and entertainment, and we'll be back with you tomorrow at 7 p.m. Stanford takes this game 3-0. And as always, go Cardinals.

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1: Slow down. Slow down. Slow down. Slow down. Slow down. Slow down. Slow down. Slow down. Slow down. Slow down. Slow down. Slow down. Slow down. Slow down. Slow down. Slow down. Slow down. Slow down. Slow down. Slow down. Slow down. Slow down. Slow down. Slow down. Slow down. Slow down. Slow down. Slow down. Slow down. Slow down. Slow down. Slow down. Slow down. Slow down. Slow down. Slow down. Slow down. Slow down. Slow down. Slow down. Slow down. Slow down. Slow down. Slow down. Slow down. Slow down. Slow down. Slow down. Slow down. Slow down. Slow down. Slow down. Slow down. Slow down. Slow down. Slow down. Slow down. Slow down. Slow down. Slow down. Slow down. Slow down. Slow down. Slow down. Slow down. Slow down. Slow down. Slow down. Slow down. Slow down. Slow down. Slow down. Slow down. Slow down. Slow down. Slow down. Slow down. Slow down

this girl named Tropicana. She's always juicing, producing cash from a sexual task. She loves men that trick like Halloween and treat. You ain't paid, then your grade is incomplete.

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A lot of things was foul. Nice blocks was turned into dangerous ground. Icebox, cold-hearted faces frown. In the mirror, the picture couldn't appear no clearer. Was another war happening. Happening. Full

these crew chiefs getting cut down cause they couldn't get through beefs. Now I stay wondering, no mistakes or blundering. Build rock solid through the rain and thundering. All and all, get lost, Professor Paul, that nigga the call.

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A team player celebrate when you score. Your win is my win. 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If I got 100, you got 50. 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

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Q-U-L-I. Yo.

fond memories of KZSU. We're just a student and want to check out what we be doing. Well, definitely stop by.

Stanford versus UCLA. Man, Stanford took care of it. That big upset last week, last Friday night. I know it took up my show, but man, double overtime. With me to the end of. Let's see if they can pull off some magic tomorrow. 7:30 right down here at the Mighty 90. And of course, alumni, stop on by the station. 10 to 5, we'll have our doors open, all right? It's KZSU Stanford. Y'all stay close.

22 minutes past the hour. It's KCSU Stanford. Funking it up for you on a Friday night. If you are keeping score, our deepest shade of brown. Put together in the mix by DJ Murrow. That's how we gonna end the show tonight. That funk soul vibe. It's been fun, man.

Radio. That just about does it for yours truly and smooth. It's been fun, but I gotta get up and out. Don't forget, tomorrow is homecoming down here at the Mighty 90, right here on Stanford University campus. 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Of course, Stanford taking on UCLA later on that evening. So, till next week, or maybe even tomorrow, maybe I'll see you down at the station. Who knows? Until we meet again, stay safe. And of course, stay hip-hop.

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1: 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Well, we're going to ease into the jazz fusion tonight. We're going to be starting with kind of the last stages of classic rock. We're getting into Journey, Topaz from the Journey album.

That was Jimi Hendrix, Pally Gap from Rainbow Bridge. Before that, we heard Santana, Every Step of the Way from Caravan Sarai. We started that set with Journey, Topaz from the Journey album. Next, we're going to Derek and the Dominoes, Why Does Love Got to Be So Sad from Layla and Other Assorted Love Songs.

That was Boozy O' Levin and Stevens, Dangerous, from their Situation Dangerous album. Before that, we heard Genesis, Firth of Fifth, from Selling England by the Pound. We started that set with Derek and the Dominoes, Why Does Love Got to Be So Sad, from Layla and Other Assorted Love Songs. Next, we're going to Greg Matheson Project, Bump Me, from Baked Super Potato Live.

That was Kazumi Watanabe, Busiest Night, from his Mobo Splash album. Before that, we heard the Greg Matheson Project, Bomp Me, from Baked Super Potato. I'm Jeff, the Last Dinosaur. You've reached the music of a lost civilization. This is KZSU, Stanford, 90.1 FM. 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Next, we're going to be getting into some national health. Toad of Toad Hall from the Complete album.

That was Jerry Goodman. Hearts Highway. It's from It's Alive. Before that, we heard El Dimeola. Chiquilin de Bachen from Elegant Gypsy and More. We started that set with National Health, Toad of Toad Hall. Complete album. Ironically, I did trim off part of that song. I thought the front of it was a little bit too wimpy. Next, we're going to Jan Hammer Group, Red and Orange from Oh Yeah?

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I think that's the 11th. Anyhow, we heard Mahavishnu Orchestra before that. The Wall Will Fall from Adventures in Radioland. First, we started that set with Jan Hammer Group, Red and Orange from Oh Yeah. Next, we're going to Alan Holdsworth, Non-Brewed Condiment from Atavacron.

0: That was Gamelon with Aerial View from their Aerial View album. Before that, we heard Steve Hackett, Spectral Mornings, from his Spectral Mornings album. 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

This is Zootopia on KZSU Stanford, playing tracks from albums our DJs have played the most over the last 25 years. And at the bottom of every hour, a track recently added to our rotation of the very latest music in our library.

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0: 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And we had to break it off. And I'm still messed up.
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This is Zootopia on KZSU Stanford, playing tracks from albums our DJs have played the most over the last 25 years. And at the bottom of every hour, a track recently added to our rotation of the very latest music in our library.

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And at the bottom of every hour, a track recently added to our rotation of the very latest music in our library.

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I am free. I don't hurt anymore. 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But now that I find you're out of my mind, I can't believe that it's true. I forgot.

This is Zootopia on KZSU Stanford, playing tracks from albums our DJs have played the most over the last 25 years. And at the bottom of every hour, a track recently added to our rotation of the very latest music in our library.

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4: Now, here's the school lunch menu for the week of Monday, May the 6th through Friday, May the 10th for the Charlotte Mecklenburg Schools. 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Monday, Z-I-P-A-Z. 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It's also Take a Bath Day, according to my Big Bird calendar. 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Now, back to the menu. 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

0: nuggets, or BBQ on a BUN, or the gobbler that sliced turkey on grain, a baked spud, stir 'em up veggies, and all king coleslaw. Now, back to
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This is Music Casserole. We just heard Alex Cameron with Ricochet from the album Late to Set. Before that, Shearwater gave us More and More from The New World. And we started the set with Tom Misch, Sisters with Me from the album Full Circle. And I don't know much about that album, but I do know that Tom Misch has at least one sister named Laura Misch, who he has occasionally collaborated with musically, though they have separate careers. So, sounds like it might have been autobiographical, but I cannot say for certain because I have not done enough research to know. What I can say for certain is that there are some events coming up out in the world that you might enjoy getting into or learning more about or attending or, you know, whatever. The 49th Annual Mill Valley Film Festival runs now through October 11th at theaters in Mill Valley and nearby communities from Larkspur to Berkeley. You can choose from around 175 indie feature films, documentaries, shorts, and more, plus one-on-one Q&As and panel discussions with selected filmmakers. Among the special guests at this year's festival will be Sam Rockwell, John Malkovich, Jesse Eisenberg, and director James Gray. For more information, including a complete list of films and schedules, visit mvff.com. 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Upcoming is the 29th Annual United Nations Association Film Festival, which was founded here at Stanford. It's one of the oldest documentary festivals in the United States. This year's theme is Passion for Change, and it will showcase dozens of features and shorts that may change your view of the world. The festival will take place over 11 days from October 15th through the 25th. Films will be screened at venues on campus as well as in Palo Alto, East Palo Alto, and San Francisco. For more information, including a complete listing and a schedule of films, visit unaff.org. So unaff.org for more information about the United Nations Association Film Festival happening October 15th through the 25th in Stanford, on the Stanford campus and surrounding areas, as well as San Francisco. And it is now officially the winter quarter here at KZSU, which means we've got a brand new schedule for this season of the year. And that schedule features classic shows such as Wednesday Night Live, which comes on Wednesday nights at 9 p.m. With Gus the Fat in the Peanut Gallery, featuring live bands in studio every week. 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Okay. With that said, it is now time to get on to the next track. 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

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This is Music Casserole. We just heard a track by The Fruit Bats that was the saddest part of the song from their recent release, The Landfill. That is their 12th album. The Fruit Bats is a product of former Chicago native, now LA resident, Eric D. Johnson. He's the only permanent member of The Fruit Bats, but he brings in other people for recording sessions and touring. So I guess in that way, he's kind of like, what is that band? Steely Dan? Is that something that Steely Dan tended to do? I do not recall now. My knowledge of Steely Dan is imperfect, and yet I have more knowledge of Steely Dan now than I had before. Before that, we heard Dent May with Silly Me from the album The Big One. He's another LA-based singer-songwriter. That is his 7th album. He's known for bedroom pop created on his laptop, which is kind of my ideal workplace, would be working from my bed all the time, because desks don't allow you to be prone nearly enough for my liking. One of those chairs where they cost like thousands and thousands of dollars that only certain people can afford, where you get to recline while your laptop screen hovers above you, was actually a workplace I want to try out one of these days. Someday when I sell out, I won't talk about how much money I have, but there will be signs of how much money I have, such as owning a ridiculous recliner. We started the set with Phoebe Bridgers. That was Lost Boys from the album Lost Weekend, her 3rd solo album. She's also LA-based, so that is the unofficial theme of this set. Before we get on to the next set, I want to let you know about some more events coming up on campus in the coming days. Nerds of the Roundtable is a monthly speaker series featuring candid, student-led conversations with distinguished fellows and scholars. The next entry in the series will present Simone D'Amico, a Hoover Institution Science Fellow talking about the distributed space age. The conversation will take place on Tuesday, October 6th, from 10 to 11 a.m. in Schultz Auditorium in the Hoover Institution on the Stanford campus. For more information or to register, visit hoover.org/events. That is hoover.org/events for more information about that upcoming Nerds of the Roundtable talk. Also coming up is a library event. Stanford has created a permanent installation of a tactile braille periodic table of elements, the first of its kind at a U.S. university. It's an initiative of the ACS Committee on Chemists with Disabilities. You're invited to a celebration of this achievement, highlighting how access can strengthen trust and expand science education for everyone. The event will happen on Thursday, October 8th from 5 until 7 p.m. in the auditorium in the SAP Center for Science, Teaching and Learning. So not a library event, but educational. For more details, check out the Stanford Events website. So that's events.stanford.edu. All right, with that said, time to get on to the next track. 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

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This is Music Casserole. We just heard a track by Death of Lovers. That was The Absolute from the album The Acrobat, which was their debut album. They were a New York-based group. This album came out in 2017. As you can tell, maybe a little 80s inspired, which at the time, even then, was retro. Before that, we heard The Deep Dark Woods. That was The Banks of the Leopold Canal from their album, The Place I Left Behind. And, sorry, they are a Canadian band. Doing kind of an alternative country thing. Before that, we started the set with The National, which for some reason I was just thinking, oh, I should play something by The National. And then we did. So that was The System Only Dreams in Total Darkness from the album Sleep Well Beast. So before we get on to the next track, it seems like a good moment to let you know some more about our new schedule. So all these tracks you just heard were songs from the archive, so to speak, songs I went to the library and pulled out. And if you enjoyed tuning into maybe some more archival sounds, then you might enjoy tuning into The Stacks, which comes on 8 a.m. on Fridays. 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So you'll hear some old, some new, maybe some blue, maybe. So that is The Stacks, presented by The Archivist, Fridays at 8 a.m. here on KZSU Stanford 90.1 FM. Another show to tune into and then perhaps tune into again. So with that said, let's get on to the next track here. 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

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This is Music Casserole. We just heard the Mountain Goats with Annie Haslam Imperial Phase from the album Days. And so the album Days is the Mountain Goats' 24th album. And it has a theme, and the theme of this album is a look back at the music of the 70s, 80s, and 90s. And so each song is kind of inspired by, well, let's say, obviously that song was inspired by Renaissance. There's a song called Crying on Eddie Nash's Grave. There's a song called Candlebox. There's a song for Lane Staley. So we've heard some songs from this before. We'll probably hear a few more before too much time has passed. Not today, but, you know, time out in the world that is tracked by, like, clocks and calendars and stuff. Before that, we heard Nina Anastasia. That was Superstar from the album Run to Ruin. And we started the set with Death Cab for Cutie with Marching Bands of Manhattan from Plans, their first studio album. Sorry, their first major, their major label debut album, let's say that. We'll hear another song from them from their most recent album in a bit. But before we do that, some things I should mention. One thing, which I hadn't mentioned before, which I'm reminded of now as I look at the clock, is that we're actually ending early today because there's a football game today starting around 8:45. So I'm going to try to bear that in mind so that I get a chance to time everything correctly. But if I don't and we suddenly go off the air, no panic. We have not been taken over, except for in the ways that we've been taken over. So I wanted to bear that in mind. And also, I'm creating a playlist for the show, which I'm updating live as we go along. So if you've missed any of the song names or you're like, wait, she said this, but then how do you spell that? Did she pronounce it correctly? What in the world did she mean? Well, at least all music information can be found on the playlist, which you can access by visiting kzsu.stanford.edu. 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DJ name in this case being M-A-O. Starts with an E, ends with an O. Can't miss it. All right, with that said, we're going to hear something now from the most recent Death Cab album, and then in the next hour things might get a little bit weird. I'm still debating that. We might stick with the current track or we might diverge wildly. We'll see how things go. You're listening to Music Casserole here on KZSU Stanford. Stay tuned. We're not going to start the song for a few more seconds because I need to actually put the song in the player and then hit the button that makes the thing play. And here we go.

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This is Music Casserole. We just heard Justin DeHart. That was a one-person performance by percussionist Justin DeHart. On this album, he performed works by four different composers. The one we heard there was Saffa, spelled P-S-A-P-P-H-A, a composition by Yannis Xenakis that was brought to the world in 1975. That's off an album called Strange Paths. So again, Justin DeHart doing one-man percussion performances of works by four different composers. Before that, we heard Danielle DeGrutola, who, let's see, it's, so the description that I have of this album is, this is exactly what it sounds like when you get an MFA at Mills. If you haven't heard of Mills College in Oakland, I don't think it's still around, but it was formerly a women's liberal arts college in Oakland. And now it is something slightly different. But anyway, so we heard Danielle DeGrutola. That was Eastern Contemplation from the album Oaktown Dreams. We heard Renee Hall, Unpack Glue from the album Vanilla Call Option. Renee Hall is the experimental art house avant duo of Jeff Witcher and Daniel Lopatin. We started the set at the, you know, back in the last hour with a track by Death Cab for Cutie. It was called Envy the Birds. It's from the album called I Built You a Tower, their most recent release, their 11th studio album. Before we get on to the next track, a couple things to let you know. Actor turned accidental fraud investigator Ben McKenzie spent 2 years inside the crypto industry asking a simple question: where is the money actually coming from? The result was a book in 2023, and now his documentary film, Everyone is Lying to You for Money. You're invited to a special screening in Semex Auditorium in Stanford's Graduate School of Business on Thursday, October 8th from 6:15 until 8:15 p.m. The screening will be followed by a discussion. Go to casi.stanford.edu/events to learn more or register for the free showing. casi.stanford.edu/events for more information or to register for the screening of Everyone is Lying to You for Money from Ben McKenzie, known for The OC and Gotham, among other things. I think he's also known for being the partner of, the woman who played Inara on Serenity. Her name is escaping me, but don't let that fool you. She's also quite well known. Also happening next weekend, the 2026 Silicon Valley Walk to End Alzheimer's will take place on Saturday, October 10th, starting and ending at Lake Cunningham Park in San Jose. You can choose from 1 mile or 3 mile routes. Every dollar you raise goes towards the care, support, and research efforts of the Alzheimer's Association, and participants with a fundraising minimum of $100 will receive an official Walk to End Alzheimer's t-shirt. 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So act.alz.org for more information about the Walk to End Alzheimer's Silicon Valley, and also, I imagine, about the organization in general. All right, so I've been told we have a bit more time, so we're going to probably go up till very close to, if not actually, 9 o'clock. I would say run until the wheels fall off, but that doesn't sound quite right. The wheels are going to stay on the vehicle. hopefully. But right now we're going to listen to another track that is maybe off the beaten path from where we started, but continuing the path of where we are at the moment, and then we will come back to the main road. 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

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This is Music Casserole. We just heard Heavenly. That was Press Return from the album Highway to Heavenly, their fifth album. Before that, Angelo D'Agostino, also on his fifth album, gave us Mirror, Mirror from Angel in Plain Clothes. We started the set with Degenerate Art Ensemble. That was Dreams from Wounded Mouth from the album The Bastress,

I did find it a fun listen. Well, the song. We have to listen to more of the album to determine if we want the, if we think the whole album is a fun listen. So we'll do that. Not today, but in the future. What I want to tell you about today is what's coming up next. So what's coming up next here on KZSU and the rest of your KZSU listening, leading off the rest of your KZSU listening day, is football. The Cardinals are doing an away game today, so they're on, I think, the East Coast, which is why the game is starting this early in the morning on the West Coast time. It'll be Stanford football versus Wake Forest, and the our on-air announcers are at Wake Forest now, shaking the sleep out of their eyes and getting the creaks out of their knees as they get set up for the day. After the sports game, we'll be at the Iron Skillet with Joseph. Country Hockey Talk and Bluegrass Music from 12:30-ish until 2 p.m. Hanging in the Boneyard with Mr. Bones with presenting music that makes you feel good from 2 to 5 p.m. After that, we'll have a little bit of Mystery Meet. Not quite sure what's going to happen, but after the Mystery Meet, starting around 7 p.m., will be more sports. It'll be Stanford Women's Volleyball versus Virginia from 7 until 9-ish p.m. Then we've got the Vinyl Frontier from 9 to 10 p.m., a thrilling journey through the vast universe of KZSU's vintage vinyl records. And to close out the night, we'll have Music of a Lost Civilization with The Last Dinosaur presenting Jazz Fusion Explosion or Exposé. So that will start at 10 p.m. and go until who knows when, at least until midnight or 2 a.m. So that is the rest of your KZSU listening day. And now for the rest of your Music House Roll listening day. Starting off with a local group. We'll hear something from San Francisco-based group Cindy and move forward from there.

is a breath

KZSU Stanford. This is the very tail end of the Music Casserole Show. We just heard a track by the band David Greenberg and Harpeth Rising. That was The End of the World from the album called The End of the World. Before that, the Undercover Dream Lovers gave us Prom Queen from Atomic House. And we started the set with Cindy performing a Procession from Another Country. Now we shall end with a track by the Dot Wiggin Band. This is Banana Bike from the album Ready, Get, Go. Hope you enjoy the track. Stay tuned for the football game. Have a wonderful Saturday.

0: Good morning, ladies and gentlemen. You're listening to 90.1 FM KZSU Stanford's presentation of Stanford football versus Wake Forest happening here in Winston-Salem, North Carolina. It's a beautiful stadium.
1: Stanford, you're the visiting team. I'm going to ask that you call the coin before I toss. What do you call?
0: And the coin toss is about to begin. My name is Jack Wong. I am here with you.
1: Wake Forest, you've won the toss.
0: And Wake Forest has won the toss.
1: They will defer their options to the second half. Which direction?
0: And they will defer to the second half to receive. So they will start the game by kicking the ball off to Stanford.
1: Stanford will receive.
0: It's about an hour. It's about a minute and a half or so until the kickoff. This is a very, very brief introduction to the game. Stanford is taking on the Wake Forest Demon Deacons here at a Legacy Stadium on the lovely campus of Wake Forest University. And it's one of the smaller stadiums in Division I college football. Only about 35,000 in terms of capacity, but a beautiful lawn on one of the end zones. And stadium is slowly filling up as it is noon here in North Carolina. It's 9 a.m. over in the Bay Area. So I want to say a lovely good morning to all of you who are tuned in to 90.1 FM KZSU Stanford for this presentation of Stanford football. And just like the Duke game a couple of weeks ago, I am going to be here broadcasting this game completely solo, and I'll explain a little bit more about why that happened. Circumstances have changed or slightly different for this particular game. I was supposed to be joined by my color announcer, Tessa Sanders, but she is unfortunately not able to make it out here this afternoon or morning for all of you fans in the Bay Area. But kickoff is about to get underway, and back to receive the familiar figure of number 5, Chris Davis Jr., just straddling the end zone as Stanford will be going right to left on your radio dial, and he will wave off the first kick as it goes deep into the end zone for a touchback. We're just underway at a Legacy Financial Stadium here on the campus of Wake Forest University. And we will likely see a very familiar starting lineup as Davis Warren comes in, having had a really successful game against Georgia Tech. A phenomenal game in which he threw 396 yards, 3 touchdowns, no interceptions. That's one of the strengths of the Cardinal offense this season. Very few mistakes as Warren is lined up in a sort of a pistol formation. Micah Ford behind him on a in motion, and the run to the right is stuffed very, very quickly for about gain about 1 as Ford was trying to swing it off tackle to the right, and he basically stepped right into a wall of defenders. And if I sound a little bit off this morning, it's because I just got off of a red-eye flight to Charlotte, North Carolina, and drove an hour and a half to Winston-Salem as Warren fakes the handoff, swings it out to the left to Blackburn, and he goes and gets himself a nasty hit. He's the recipient of a very nasty hit. Oh, my goodness. Trying to ID who laid the hammer on Blackburn, and that was Ushan Tung. Warren drops back, throws it over the middle, and that is dropped by Caden High at around the 40-yard line, and Stanford starts this game with a 3-and-out and will have to punt. So, Stanford showing a little bit of early morning inconsistency and jitters as a punt that was nearly blocked by Aiden Flintoff will take a Stanford Cardinal bounce at around the 40 40 or 34 yard line, and Stanford is saying that it touched a Demon Deacon's receiver, and it's basically a muff punt, and it's picked up by the Stanford Cardinal. It took a really awkward bounce at around the 40, went off a Demon
1: Roy
0: Deacon.
1: On the field as the receiving team touched the ball, and Stanford recovered. First down, Stanford.
0: And I'm going to try to get a good sense of the replay here as to who exactly made the recovery. The 40-yard punt by Aiden Flintoff was muffed by Isaac Nelson and recovered by Stanford. Scotty Edwards credited with the punt recovery. So a huge error gifts the Stanford Cardinal a massive chunk of yards as the Cardinal have first down on the 33-yard line of Demon Deacon's Wake Forest. So back in shotgun will be Davis Warren with Micah Ford to his left. Two receivers out to the right. Fakes the handoff. Steps back. Gets flush out of the pocket. Warren will sling it to Blackburn. Nominally down the left field sideline, but he was being chased very aggressively as Blackburn was a good 20 yards away from that pass. Blackburn was already in the end zone, and Warren just made a soft throw down the left sideline, out of bounds. Just good heads-up play by Warren to know that he had really didn't have a play, and made the nice sling throw. And he will get to repeat the process with second and 10. And quick handoff to Cedric Irvin. He swings out to the right, and he receives a brutal hit as he loses about 3 yards. Laying the hammer down is Ashad Williams coming in from the corner deep in the secondary and penetrating basically across midfield. And now Stanford has third and 12 from the 35-yard line. Demon Deacons holding on defensively as Warren, all alone in the backfield, fakes a look and slings it out to the right. He finds his receiver, Cedric Irvin, the running back who trickled out down the right sideline, and gets a pretty decent game, putting the field goal unit on with a much more comfortable position. And Stanford looking to get on the board early off of a miscue committed by the Demon Deacons off of a muff punt that gifted the Stanford Cardinal a huge chunk of yardage after it had gone three and out. Back to kick. Emmett Kenny, ever so reliable, sends it up, and that one is no good. Emmett Kenny's 46-yarder, normally he's so reliable on that, that will go down as the first missed field goal of the season for the Cardinal. Actually, no, that's the second missed field goal. Sorry. Quick correction. Emmett Kenny has been 4-5 for the season, 4-5. And now he is 4-6 on the season. But now the Demon Deacons will be on offense. Gio Lopez, the quarterback, fakes the pitch and the quick toss to his man Carlos Hernandez, who stumbles his way forward and shakes a tackle off and gets finally taken down at around the 43-yard line. He's adjusting his knee pads a little bit, but a nice rollout by Lopez, who has been stellar as of late. And a quick handoff to Ty Clark. He jukes his way through the offensive line, finally gets taken down at around the 50, maybe the 49-yard line of the Cardinal. a nice 7-yard gain, and Demon Deacons have a 2nd and 3. Flags on the play as a throw to the right sideline, contested really nicely. By Bryant.
1: Illegal shift. Offense number 84 and number 5. 5-yard penalty. Replay 2nd down.
0: Procedural penalty that goes to Wake Forest. Stanford will be happy to get that ball moved back into Wake Forest territory. I'm trying to get a nice sense of the orientation here of a legacy stadium, trying to get the intel. 2nd down and about 7 to go. And a quick handoff again to Ty Clark. He this time meets a nice cordon of Stanford defenders, and he gets taken down at around the 50, maybe the 49-yard line of Stanford. So Wake Forest will have 3rd down and 4 to go as Lopez in shotgun. Quick fake, and he runs to the right on a read option play, and he gets into the backfield, finally taken down by Charlie Eckert. 1st down off of a quick QB run to the right. Gio Lopez, over 1,100 yards of passing already, and has led the Demon Deacons to a huge upset of Louisville just last week. Very much in sync here. Fakes the read option and opts to swing it out to the left and gets finally pushed out of bounds. By, I believe, Johnson of the Cardinal. That's Zach Johnson, able to maintain contain and chase Lopez out of bounds. Lopez fakes the handoff, has a clean pocket, throws and finds his man down around the 25-yard line. That is Hernandez again. Carlos Hernandez, and this connection that he has with Gio Lopez, absolutely deadly. In the Louisville game, Lopez to Hernandez had 196 yards of passing. Now the quick give to the right as a stretch play, quick handoff to Deuce Lawrence, gets a nice gain as he's pushed out of bounds at around the 11-yard line. And Stanford really struggling to keep up with this no-huddle offense of Wake Forest Demon Deacons. Lopez, again, quick handoff, going up the middle and bouncing off a tackler is Deuce Lawrence for a touchdown of about 11 yards, and the Demon Deacons finally get on the board first. Demon Deacons lead 6-0, pending the extra point. And this quick strike offense of Wake Forest, very, very much in sync on this first drive as Demon Deacons line up in extra point position. The kick up and through. So with that, the Demon Deacons strike quickly, strike first, and take advantage of a missed field goal by Emmett Kenny to build this first lead of the game. So with that, we'll take a quick break on 90.1 FM as I get back into the groove of things here from a legacy stadium here at the campus of Wake Forest University. Be right back after these brief messages.
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0: 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For more information, please call 415-241-2600. That's 415-241-2600. St. Anthony's is located at 121 Golden Gate Avenue in San Francisco.
1: We are back here at a Legacy Financial Stadium, the home of the Wake Forest Demon Deacons. My name is Jack Wong. You're listening to 90.1 FM KZSU Stanford. And the Demon Deacons currently lead by a score of 7-0. Only a few minutes burnt off the clock as the Demon Deacons score on a touchdown by Lawrence after a drive that only lasted 3 minutes and 3 seconds, 8 plays, 72 yards, a really nice mix of running and passing, high tempo play, and Stanford looking like they're not quite adjusted to these early morning conditions, as this is a noon game, 9 a.m. Pacific time, and Stanford looking like they're still not awake yet, and I'm struggling with a little bit of fatigue myself, as I just literally got off the plane at Charlotte International Airport, drove about an hour and a half over to Winston-Salem as the kick to Chris Davis Jr. is received, and he opts to run it out, flags on the play, and he gets finally pushed out of bounds at the 45-yard line. A really nice kickoff return by Davis, but this is going to be pending the results of these flags. Three of them actually thrown onto the field, but a really nice run back by Chris Davis Jr., who shook off a couple of tackles.
2: Holding during the return, receiving team number 54, 10-yard penalty, first down.
1: And that will be a hold on Preston Jernigan. And so due to that hold, Stanford will, instead of having the ball at the 45-yard line off that really solid return by Chris Davis Jr., Stanford will have to start at its own 9. But a familiar look for the Cardinal, as Warren is in a sort of a pistol formation with Micah Ford to his left. He steps back, throws to his right, trying to find Atticus Joseph, and flags on the play. This one could be on the Demon Deacons. A quick slant throw to try to find Atticus Joseph.
2: Pass interference.
1: Yep.
2: Defense number 13. The ball will be placed at the spot of the foul. Automatic first down.
1: And that PI will be on Ashad Williams.
2: Ruling on the field if the ball was not tipped at the line of scrimmage.
1: And if that ball had been tipped at the line of scrimmage, that would have negated the pass interference call. But quick handoff to Micah Ford. He blasts his way and gets taken down for about a 3 or 4 yard gain. Ball should be placed at around the 25 yard. Nope. Actually, no. They're going to mark the ball a little bit further back, actually. Not much gain on that at all, as Micah Ford was stuffed at the line. For a moment, I thought he had slipped forward and thrown his body a few more yards. But Warren will have 2nd and 9. This time he steps back in the pocket, looking, throws to his right, and finds his man. That is Micah Ford, who gets hammered as he goes out of bounds just off the right sideline for a modest gain of about 2 or 3 yards. So actually they're going to mark the ball back as a play of no gain. So Stanford will be facing a 3rd and 9 from its own 22 or 23 yard line. So referees shouting some instructions to the scoreboard operator. Fans don't like those instructions. They want the hype music. And so as a consequence, they're going to make some noise as the play is underway. And Warren in the pocket gets flushed out and makes a nice run up the middle. He goes for a slide, and I think that might have been a late hit on Warren there. But referees opt to not throw flags here as coming in a little bit late. For my taste, was Ashad Williams, but a great run up the middle as the pocket was collapsing. And Warren fakes the handoff, runs to his right. Stanford running tempo, trying to find Nico Brown on the right sideline at around the 45 or 50 yard line. But unfortunately, throw was just too low at Nico's feet. There's a couple of wide receivers with the last name of Brown, Nico Brown and Marcus Brown, both of these guys on the wide receiving roster. As a quick handoff up the middle, to Ford, he's able to pound his way for a couple of yards. Maybe one, maybe two, one and a half. As Stanford looking at third and eight from 35-yard line. But Nico Brown had a solid game. 98 yards versus Georgia Tech as a... Wow, Davis Warren was completely sacked in the backfield as one of the defenders came through. I'm trying to ID who that is. Blasting through was Vincent Firenze, the middle linebacker, completely unblocked and leveled Davis Warren. That's Stanford hasn't given up too many sacks this season, but that was a pretty egregious one. That's a blown assignment. Gave Firenze the quick lane as this punt from Flintoff almost blocked, and this time showing fair catch was Carlos Hernandez in the backfield. Fans don't like what happened there. I'm not exactly sure. Maybe the fans are thinking the Stanford Gunners were harassing Hernandez just a little bit too much for their comfort. But the potent offense of the Wake Forest Demon Deacons about to get back on the field, as there are flags on the field, actually. And there's this one's foul deep in the backfield.
2: In the kicker. The player was blocked into the kicker.
1: So officials opt to take the flag back as... There was initial flag thrown for to go against Wake Forest for running into the kicker, but it was because the rusher was blocked into Aiden Flintoff. But that said, there will be a quick timeout here on 90.1 FM KZSU Stanford, and Wake Forest will get the ball back at its own 35-yard line. Be right back after a couple of brief messages.
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1: Back here at a Legacy Financial Stadium on the campus of Wake Forest University. My name is Jack Wong. 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Stanford currently trails by a score of 7-0 as the high tempo offense of the Demon Deacons coming back onto the field. Stanford having a little bit of trouble early as it gave up a really quick drive of only 3 minutes long, but 77 yards gained by Wake Forest as Gio Lopez in the backfield rolls out and throws a dart to his receiver at the 45-yard line, getting a first down. That's Carlos Hernandez yet again. The vast majority of Lopez's passing has been Hernandez, and he swings a pass to the left sideline. An unbelievable catch.
2: Going on the field is a completed catch. First down.
1: And that is a one-handed grab by Jack Foley. The first time in this game in which Lopez...
2: The previous play of a completed catch is under review.
1: It's the first time that... Lopez has opted to target someone not named Carlos Hernandez. So there will be a review on this play. Hard to tell from the Jumbotron as to whether or not Foley was actually in bounds as he caught the ball going down the left sideline, making a ridiculous turn and a one-handed grab. And it was Cam Richardson on defense there. Richardson had good position. He was in place to make the play. And now the big issue is whether or not Foley had possession and his and it maybe 1 foot in bounds. But that said, as the referees are adjudicating this one out and looking at the replays, just want to let you guys know, those of you who are tuning in, that you're listening to KZSU Stanford, and Wake Forest currently leads by a score of 7-0. Time on the clock in the first quarter is 5 minutes and 27 seconds remaining. And Gio Lopez having a really impressive day so far. Off to a hot start. He's a 6-foot-tall junior, 220, a redshirt junior who transferred from North Carolina.
2: After a field is upheld, first down, Wake.
1: And there you have it. Excellent pass and even more impressive catch by Jack Foley down the left sideline for a nice first down gain of 17 yards. So now Lopez leading the Demon Deacons into striking range for Wake Forest. Lopez in shotgun, fakes the handoff, throws up the middle, finds his man Foley. He runs through the flat and he's finally taken down by two Cardinal as he makes it all the way into first and goal territory. Finally pushed out of bounds at around the 6-yard line, and a huge explosive play as Foley was crossing up the middle. Lopez Excellent pass. Perfectly timed. Wide open. A Jack Foley beat his man and gained another 20 plus yards off of the catch. Foley. Actually, no, it's Lopez. Hands it off to Ty Clark. He's met by the Stanford defensive line. And looks like there will be flags on this play.
2: Illegal formation. Offense, more than 4 men in the backfield. 5-yard penalty. Replay first down.
1: Procedural penalty for Wake Forest as too many guys in the backfield. And the ball will be placed at the 11-yard line. Stanford really struggling to contain the explosive offense of Wake Forest Demon Deacons.
2: Delay of game. Offense. 5-yard penalty. First down.
1: And Demon Deacons moving back 5 yards at a time now, with yet another procedural penalty as the play clock ticked down to zero without a play being called. 3:46 remaining on the clock in the first quarter. Wake Forest leads 7-0, but knocking on the door. Lopez in the backfield swings it out to his tight end. Crossing up the middle was Will Lurzel and makes a nice grab, gets taken down at around the 8-yard line. Actually, the ball will be placed at the 7. Lopez, again in the backfield, decides to run up the middle and he shakes one tackle, but he's met by Charlie Eckhart, who came in from the safety position and brought Lopez down as he was running tempo again up the middle, bouncing off of tacklers, creating a lot of trouble with his feet. And now Stanford on the verge of making a really nice red zone stop. Lopez fakes the handoff again, charges up the middle, but this time gets the touchdown. Off of a delayed run after faking a handoff. So Lopez, QB keeper, driving it up the middle, wide open gaps that he found, and yeah, nothing doing for the Stanford defense, unfortunately. And with that, pending the PAT, as it looks like Wake Forest trying to attempt a two-point play, and the direct snap to the big man, the tight end, Will Lorzel. A little bit of trickeration and of catching the Cardinal completely napping again. And so two-point play is successful. So that is an 8-point drive for Wake Forest as they're firing on all cylinders right now. 15-0, and Stanford's defense getting absolutely hammered right now by the Demon Deacons. Another quick drive lasting only 3 minutes and 24 seconds. 6 plays, 65 yards. Really impressive mix of tempo, run, pass, run, pass. A little bit of read option, a lot of trickeration, and some innovative play alignments. And Stanford is gonna have to fight back from this really big early deficit. 2:28 remaining in the first quarter. Stanford will retake the field, and we'll be right back after these brief messages.
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0: Some ridiculous numbers being put up by Wake Forest right now. Gio Lopez, 7 of 7 on the morning in California, just after noontime here in Winston-Salem. But 7 of 7 passing, 110 yards already, and Gio Lopez himself has also rushed for 19 yards. And Stanford really needs to find some answers to Gio Lopez, who's playing out of his mind right now. And Stanford has encountered Lopez before, as Stanford last season lost a game in North Carolina. He's a North Carolina transfer, and Stanford dropped that one by a score of 15-20. As the kickoff is underway, Chris Davis Jr. deep in his end zone. Ops run it out. He runs it down the right sideline, and he gets taken down at around the 22-yard line. And some extracurricular activities, as Trey Williams got taken down at around the 10, looking for a flag, but no flag. So Davis Warren trying to counter Wake Forest, as Stanford really needs to be able to sustain some drives and keep this potent offense of the Demon Deacons off the field. Quick handoff to Cedric Irvin as he finds a nice hole to his right and was able to juke his way for a nice 7-yard gain as taken down at around the 30-yard line. Another running play as Irvin tries to swing it out to the right. Gets about a couple of yards there. 2 minutes remaining in the first quarter. And Stanford looking at third and short, third and one to be exact. Two consecutive running plays to Cedric Irvin as Blackburn is in motion. Moves to his left. Nico Brown lined out wide, he needs motions to the left. Quick handoff to Cedric Irvin. Pounds his way through the hole. And he is met But Stanford does gain the first down, as Braylon Johnson is the man who took him down. Warren in pistol formation. Micah Ford behind him. Actually, that was Irvin behind him. And on a screenplay, finds Irvin. Irvin has some space to run. Gets to the flat. Rolls to the right. And finally is taken down at around the 48-yard line of Stanford. That's a really nice play call by Coach Tavita Pritchard, knowing that that Wake Forest was bringing the house. And Irvin leaked out to the right as he found some blockers, and a very nice gain of 15 off of a screenplay. Warren directing traffic. Blackburn in motion. Quick handoff again to Cedric Irvin. This time pressure from the defensive line of Wake Forest, some early penetration in the backfield, and you can credit that penetration to Dembele of Wake Forest. And that will be that for the first quarter. Stanford trails by a score of 15-0. We're coming to you live from a Legacy Financial Stadium here on the lovely campus of Wake Forest. My name is Jack Wong, and I will be right back after a couple of brief messages. Stanford trails 15-0. Be right back.
1: moisture is the essence of wetness. And wetness is the essence of
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On behalf

0: Wake Forest University in Winston-Salem, North Carolina. My name is Jack Wong, and you're listening to KZSU's presentation of Stanford football as the Cardinal trail by a score of 15-0 as we're about to bring you the second quarter. 15 points scored in the first quarter off of the explosive offense of Wake Forest. 152 yards gained total by Wake Forest, and 110 of them in the air. The ridiculous play of Gio Lopez, the redshirt junior transfer from North Carolina, finding a home here about a good hour and a half, maybe 2 hour drive or so from Raleigh-Durham, and he's found a home here in Winston-Salem because he has been absolutely lights out. The high-tempo offense of Coach Jake Dickert lighting things up with Gio Lopez and Carlos Hernandez. Both of those guys are offensive juggernauts, and they're showing exactly why they were able to take down number 16th ranked Louisville in a massive top 25 upset just last week. Warren under center, actually in shotgun, steps back in the pocket and flicks one out over to Micah Ford, and Ford stumbles his way over into a first down. First down play for Micah Ford as he was able to gain some extra yardage after the catch on a, I think I would call that a screenplay. And now Warren slings it out to his right, finds his man. That's Marcus Brown, as he was trying to roll it out to the right.
1: In the backfield offense, 5 yard penalty, first down.
0: So flag actually is on Stanford. Illegal formation. Actually an illegal motion. And Stanford will now have first and 15 on Wake Forest, actually 47-yard line. Warren fakes does make the handoff, finds Micah Ford as he twists and turns to his left. Off the left tackle, gains about 5 yards, and now it'll be second and 10 at the 43-yard line. It's a quick give to Micah Ford, who's been more of a power back and a every down back, as Warren under center looks to his left, throws it right, and finds his man. That's Nico Brown. Brown had a breakout game last week against Georgia Tech with 98 yards gained, 5 catches, and his first touchdown of the season. It's a senior transfer from Yale, the Ivy League transfer, making an impact on the Stanford roster. Now Stanford has first down on Wake Forest 29-yard line. Quick handoff. Micah Ford pounds his way through the line, trying to find a hole. Gains about 3. Tackle made by Ferenzi. Second and 7. Warren in the backfield hands it off to Micah Ford, and he is swarmed. No gain, if anything. Ford trying to pound it up the middle. This time, no holes available, as that was nicely sealed up by Loavishian. Third and 7 on the Demon Deacons 26-yard line.

0: Warren would love to get some kind of successful score on this drive. Man in motion was Caden High. Three out to the left, one out to the right. Warren under a lot of pressure, and he's got hit as he throws. Ball goes almost out of bounds. Actually, it's caught by Caden High on the 25-yard line for a gain of about two at best. But Warren got absolutely punished by Hardy. There's two Hardy brothers. That's Langston Hardy coming off the right edge and clobbered Davis Warren from the blind side. Actually, as Warren was like looking to his left. So Emmett Kenny up to kick, sends one up and through the uprights for Stanford score. Field goal is good from about 42 yards, maybe 43 yards to be exact. Scoring drive of 12 plays, 53 yards. Took 5 minutes and 58 seconds. So with that, we'll take another break here on 90.1 FM, KZSU Stanford, 11:26 remaining on the clock. Stanford does answer and get on the board with a field goal. 43-yard kick by Emmett Kenny. That was good. 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Be right back after a couple more brief messages.
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0: Back here at a Legacy Financial Stadium, Wake Forest University. And temperatures are very, very chilly for what should be a late summer, early fall afternoon here in North Carolina. When I landed in Charlotte last night, or actually this morning, it was actually quite warm, but here in the campus of Wake Forest, it has been cloudy all morning. And temperatures are very chilly as rain is to be expected here in Winston-Salem, possibly later this afternoon. And a wet field may impact this game in a few hours. As back to return, Cordell Bartley. And the kick from Kenny, high and to the right. That's actually going to be caught and returned by the other returning lining up to other returner lining up to the right. That is number 27. I'm not seeing him on the depth chart. That is Ryan Henley. So short kick by Emmett Kenny, and we're actually seeing some flags being blown around pretty vigorously as Gio Lawrence this time flushed out of the pocket and is forced into making a throw into the ground. A nice pass rush dialed up by the Cardinal there. Lopez was trying to find Antonio Meeks in the flat as Gio Lopez was hunted by Teferruia Tafiti, who had great penetration there into the backfield. Lopez in shotgun, hands it off to his man Deuce Lawrence, and Lawrence blasts through the hole, gets himself first down with a gain of about 11 or so. Nice physical running by Deuce Lawrence, and another quick give, this time up the middle. That might be Lawrence again. Yes, it is Lawrence, and he is finding some seams in the defensive line of the Cardinal. Second down and 4 at the 43-yard line of the Demon Deacons. As this time, Lopez goes empty backfield, steps back, Stanford rushes 5, throw deep, and just past the left hand of his receiver, who was wide open. Cameron Johnson was running to almost the 20-yard line of the Stanford Cardinal, and just before he was about to go out of bounds, the ball was floating to his left, and Johnson was not able to make the one-handed grab, as he definitely had a couple of steps on Stanford defenders. I think it was Richardson in coverage. Lopez, this time, steps back, and he is met and sacked in the backfield. Omar Staples coming in, assisted by Gabe Kaminsky, and Stanford's defense really, really needed that one, as it has been cooked all morning, and that's morning for those of you listening in the Bay Area, early afternoon here in Winston-Salem. So a critical third down stop, a big, big sack for a loss of 5 yards. Kaminsky and Staples coming in to the backfield and taking down the deadly Gio Lopez. Punt on the way. That one end over end hits the ground at around the 22-yard line, takes a big Wake Forest bounce, and continues to roll all the way to the Stanford 1. Wow. What a punt by Ethan Hyams. Oh my goodness. It was a line drive, end over end punt, and the punt returner, Liam Thorpe, let it go, and it took another good 20 yards plus bounce and roll. Wow. That is a 61-yard punt. Ethan Hyams. Now it's down by Cordell Bartley. And Stanford needs to drive for 99 yards. Stanford currently trails by a score of 15-3. 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My name is Jack Wong. And while I have your attention here, during this break, I just want to let you know, if I sound a little bit off today, it's because I took a red-eye flight from San Francisco all the way to Charlotte. This is the travel adventures of KZSU sports engineers and producers. Normally, I travel and produce these games. I rarely actually get on the mic, and it's usually KZSU students who do the play-by-play and color analysis of Stanford football. But again, for the second consecutive road trip of KZSU's football season, I have been left to my own devices to broadcast this game solo. So you're going to have to listen to me broadcast this game for about a good 3.5 hours straight. And I'm really sorry for all the listeners who are hoping to hear student voices. But this time it was not a travel fiasco. It was actually let's say, political fiasco at Stanford, in which they have locked out KZSU student broadcasters from the travel booking portal for some sort of administrative reason. And for those of you who are really concerned about the lack of student voices on Stanford football and baseball and basketball road trips, this is a challenge that Stanford is KZSU is currently facing. We're trying to restore funding and travel privileges for our students. So if you would like to know more and you want to voice your support for KZSU's student broadcasters, please feel free to send us an email at sports@kzsu.stanford.edu. And in the next break, I'll tell you a little bit more about that, as Davis Warren is, well, we're deep in the Stanford territory. Stanford on its own one. Demon Deacons showing blitz, trying to be aggressive here. Micah Ford deep in the end zone. Quick handoff, and he's met at the line of scrimmage. Almost taken down in for a loss of one, but he's able to stumble forward and get back to the original line of scrimmage. So Stanford will have to again try to get out of the end zone here. Second and 10 on the 1 yard line. Warren and the Cardinal in a heap of trouble here. Stanford showing power as Warren rolls out. He's deep in his own end zone, makes a quick throw, and the ball is batted down. Ridiculous pressure coming in from Dice. Warren was trying to find Jordan Onabue, but it was broken down, actually broken up by Aiden Hall, actually. That's the guy who did it. And third and 10 from the 1 yard line. Warren content to hand it off to Micah Ford, who plunges forward and gets himself to the 6 yard line, giving Aiden Flintoff a little bit more room to breathe for the punt that is about to come. A little bit of concern as Khalil House was getting up a little bit slowly. The right tackle leading the way, but he seems to be able to make it to the sideline under his own power. Flintoff deep in his own end zone sends a long punt, actually a short punt that bounces at the 40 yard line of Stanford and finally rolls out of bounds at the 49 of Stanford. So that'll be about a 45 yard kick, maybe a 44 yard punt, as Wake Forest will be in a very, very friendly position. So just want to update you a little bit about the travel situation for KZSU. And this is a second consecutive football road trip in which I, the producer, and as play is back underway very, very quickly, quick timeout actually, as it was a quick run up the middle. Gio Lopez, QB keeper, gets a run for about 6 yards. Lopez under a ton of pressure gets the ball batted down at the line of scrimmage. Hands up might have been Cooper, and Lopez was trying to find Jack Foley in the flat. It was actually Connor Bachhuber who batted the ball down at the line of scrimmage. Great work by the backup lineman here as a give. Run to the right side, taken down by a phalanx of Stanford defenders. Great stop there by Jay Green coming in, blasting up that play. And Gio Lopez and the Demon Deacons in four down territory, fourth and two from the Stanford 40-yard line. QB keeper and Gio Lopez able to swing his way out to the left and finds open territory as Stanford was consolidating all its efforts on the line of scrimmage, and all of its players were met at the line of scrimmage. Gio Lopez bounces his way out, and it looks like the play will be called back. There will be a penalty on that play. Oh my goodness, that is the most fortuitous penalty for the Stanford Cardinal, as the ball gets moved back to the 12-yard line. It was actually a penalty on Berger, Ryan Berger, who committed a hold. I didn't even notice that flag. But that said, another whistle, more whistles, as someone might have jumped.
6: Delay of game.
0: No, offense. Delay of game. There
6: you go. Penalty. Fourth down.
0: I had my official's microphone turned off a little bit. And Wake Forest moving backwards, gifting the Cardinal a ton of yardage, as the punt will be taken by Hyams. This one's a high punt, fair caught at the 10-yard line by Liam Thorpe. So the field position game starting to work in the favor of the Cardinal, as a nice punt by Hyams was fair caught by Liam Thorpe at the 10-yard line. But it was due to a number of penalties that forced Wake Forest back by about 15 yards, and Stanford will happily take possession of the ball with 6:20 remaining in the second quarter. Stanford trails by a score of 3-15. So I want to keep it here and chat with all the listeners a little bit about the broadcast situation, in which Stanford students have not been able to travel to ACC locations. The first fiasco was the travel fiasco, in which the broadcast crew, the student broadcast crew, was actually stranded in Dayton, Ohio, and was not able to make it out to Duke. So I ended up broadcasting that game solo. And in this game, I had to broadcast solo yet again because Stanford students were not able to get the proper permissions and arrangements to book travel through the Stanford Travel website. And we're not exactly sure what's going on, but it feels a little bit frustrating in that the Stanford undergraduate students on KZSU sports staff are not able to travel. And if you would like to send a message to us, send it via email to sports@kzsu.stanford.edu. We'd love to hear your feedback because, you know, I'm an alum from way back, and I really much more prefer the ability to broadcast occasionally and not have to do an entire football game all solo by myself on the road after taking a red-eye flight in which I'm slept maybe about 1 hour at most, and then making my way to these ACC locations. It is exhausting, and you can hear it in my voice, and I'm trying to do my best, but I've been stranded on these ACC broadcasts all by myself, and I'm trying to do my best, but it would be so much better if students could travel. So we need the support of the listeners of KZSU Sports to send us a message saying how much you value student voices on the air. And a big part of that is the ability of students to travel to these amazing locations. This is a beautiful stadium and an incredible experience and an opportunity for a couple of students on the KZSU staff to experience. And this is a great game in a great stadium against a very, very tough opponent. And we need you listeners to send your love and support for student broadcasting and student voices as Warren hit in the backfield as he throws, trying to find Zion Robinson, who was crossing up the middle on a post pattern. But Warren, under a ton of pressure, had to hurry that throw and falls incomplete at the 25-yard line. Warren, under center now, decides to step back into pistol formation with Micah Ford behind him. Two receivers out to the left, one to the right. Zion Robinson on the near side. Second and 10 at the 10-yard line, and the handoff to Ford. He is met in the backfield for a loss of about four. A ridiculous tackle, as coming in was Braylon Johnson for the TFL. And now Stanford again having a really hard time getting out of its end zone, as Stanford completely trapped deep in its own territory. Again, 3rd and 14 from the 6-yard line. Warren in shotgun, Ford to his left. Warren steps back, throws, and ball is dropped at the 24-yard line by Zion Robinson. Low throw, and it was at the feet of Robinson, and he just dropped it. Could not pick it up off the turf. Wind is swirling here at a Legacy Stadium. Inclement weather is likely on its way in a matter of hours, maybe even minutes, as again, back to punt deep in the end zone. Aiden Flintoff. Flintoff's punt. A wobbler at the 50 and catching it and stumbling down is Carlos Hernandez. Ball is on the 50 and there's an injured Cardinal on the play. See number 93, Peyton Warford. That's the long snapper for the Cardinal. And that's not good news for the Cardinal. Warford, the long snapper specialist for the Cardinal. Let's see if he has anybody who can back him up. It looks like it could be Alejandro Chavez. So we're going deep, deep, deep into the depth chart now for the special teams unit, as Warford is hobbling off the field with trainers holding him up. He's not able to plant his right foot, so it looks like a pretty severe knee injury, and that is a really tough blow for the Cardinal. You never want to see specialists in any position go down, because it's really hard to find those specialists if they're injured. So, tough situation for the Cardinal. Let's see if they can rebound. Gio Lopez, empty backfield. Quick throw out to the left and finds his man. That is Cam Shanks. As Shanks able to move the ball forward, get the first down, as he's brought down at the 39-yard line of the Cardinal. Quick outlet throw to the left. Gio Hernandez, 8 of 11 on the afternoon so far. Sorry, Gio Lopez. Lopez, this time under some pressure, flushed out of the pocket, rolls to his left, and he finds his man down the left sideline. That's Antonio Meeks. And finally, Cardinal able to swarm and take him down, as it was Darius Davis on coverage there. Broken play, and Gio Lopez making things happen with his feet. Really impressive play. as it was completely broken, busted up. Lopez getting out of the pocket, running to the left sideline, and making a dart of a throw on the run as whistles abound.
6: Ball start. Offense number 64. 5-yard penalty. First down.
0: That moves the ball back just a little bit more. Penalty situation for Wake Forest is pretty dramatic. The differential is big. 7 penalties for 42 yards for Wake Forest. Stanford playing a lot cleaner. Only 2 penalties for 15 yards.
6: Stanford's option to call the start on the snap.
0: So, back to the action here. First and 15 on Stanford's 24-yard line. Lopez in the shotgun. Swings it up the middle. Finds his man on a crossing route. That is Carlos Hernandez. Hernandez, 5th catch on the afternoon. That should bring him up to about 50 yards of offense. Hernandez just... 53 yards actually total gained by Hernandez. Now the snap to Lopez, the pitch to the left, finding Ty Clark. Clark taken down at around the 11 yard line. Quick gain. And Lopez and the Demon Deacons looking at 3rd and 3 from the 12-yard line of the Cardinal. Lopez drops back under a little pressure, flushed out to his right. He has wide open territory through the flat, and he runs into the end zone just past the right pylon for a Wake Forest touchdown, 21-3, as fireworks go off here at a Legacy Financial Stadium. 3 minutes and 15 seconds remaining. Stanford's defense not able to contain the nimble feet of Gio Lopez. PAT on the way. It's up and through the uprights. So the score will be 22-3. Stanford trails Wake Forest, 3:15 remaining on the clock. I'm going to take a quick break and be right back for the closing minutes of the second half. Thanks for listening to 90.1 FM KZSU Stanford. Be right back after these brief messages.
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1: 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Kickoff was just underway, and it was into the end zone for a touchback, and now Davis Warren back at it with about 3:15 remaining on the clock in the second quarter. Quick handoff to Micah Ford. He finds a hole, blasts his way to the 30-yard line for a gain of about six. A nice bit of power running by Micah Ford, who has been reliable this afternoon here. And of course, it is morning. 10 in the morning in the Bay Area, should you be listening in the Bay Area. Warren in shotgun, fakes to his left, a wobbly throw to his right, almost picked off. I think he might have been hit as he threw, but Warren was under a heap of pressure and danger ball, almost picked off. That was Soma Edey, who almost had a pick. Warren now in shotgun. Three to his left, one to his right. Takes a block, but under a heap of pressure, and he was able to find his man on a crossing pattern up the middle. That is Nico Brown for the first down. A really nice catch as he was tackled at the 40. Warren facing quite a bit of pressure from Wake Forest, but was able to unload for a 9-yard gain to Nico Brown. Stanford has first down, 2:02 on the clock, and that will tick down to the 2-minute warning. And Stanford will take this little break and reset. Again, you're listening to 90.1 FM, KZSU Stanford. We'll be right back after a couple of brief messages with the remaining 2 minutes of the second quarter. Be right back.
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0: We're back here at a Legacy Financial Stadium, the Demon Deacons with its mascot on the Jumbotron, trying to hype up the Demon Deacons fans. As the team itself, Wake Forest, very much on fire, leading by a score of 22-3 over the Stanford Cardinal. And I just want to remind you all, if you want to know a little bit about Stanford football history, it was back 16 years ago when Andrew Luck visited Wake Forest. Stanford won by a score of 68-24. Andrew Luck had four TDs and ran for a TD of his own of 52 yards. I mean, that was a very, very different time in Stanford football. The college football landscape has completely changed, and Stanford looking to regain some of its past glory as Davis Warren is sacked at the 30-yard line. So from first and 10 at the 40, Stanford looking at second and 20 or so from the 30. And Stanford hasn't given up a lot of sacks over the course of the season. A few. I'm trying to get some of the intel here for those of you out there listening. Stanford coming into this game having only given up three sacks for 22 yards. Today is a little bit different as Warren has already been sacked twice. So offensive line play not quite sharp in this matchup. But that said, Demon Deacons bringing in a lot of interesting blitzes, giving some really interesting looks for the Stanford Cardinal that they will have to face. Warren in shotgun. Three men to his right. Swings it out to Micah Ford. Gets into the flat and is taken down just before the 40-yard line, the original line of scrimmage. So a nice gain of about 8, but Stanford looking at third and quite long. I'd say third and 12 to go as looks like there will be a timeout called. As the Demon Deacons called that timeout, I believe, hoping to preserve some time on the clock so that they could come back with a high-tempo two-minute drill of its own. But 1:45 is remaining on the clock. Stanford has three timeouts remaining. Demon Deacons only have one, but Demon Deacons offense firing on all cylinders right now. Stanford would love to get a first down and continue this drive and hopefully put some points up on the board before the half. Stanford does not want to give the ball back to Gio Lopez, who has had a phenomenal day. 10 of 13, 151 yards in the air, completion percentage of 77%. That's unreal. And he can run too. Six runs of 32 yards as Warren, quick throw to his right, finding Nico Brown, but he's taken down at the 42-yard line. And Demon Deacons will take yet another timeout. Stanford looking at 4th and 9 from the 41-yard line. And should the Demon Deacons get the ball back, more than enough time to do something, especially if you have the magic feet of Gio Lopez, who is a really impressive, I'm getting a really impressive look at a dual threat QB. He can run, he can throw on the run, really impressive. And he has an excellent receiver in the form of Carlos Hernandez, who torched the Louisville Cardinals with 196 yards receiving. So Stanford in punt formation, sending Aiden Flintoff out to punt, hoping to pin the Demon Deacons deep in its own territory. 1:40 remaining on the clock in the second quarter. Stanford trails 3-22 against Wake Forest. This one, a nice punt, line drive punt. That's going to be fair caught by Carlos Hernandez at the 19-yard line. I would have liked to see a little bit more lift and maybe hoping to get the ball a little bit out of bounds. Maybe hopefully the ball could bounce around the 10-15-yard line. But Flintoff basically line drive kicked it straight to Carlos Hernandez, who fair caught it at the 18-yard line, to be more exact. So Gio Lopez, 1 minute 34 remaining in the clock to try to do something, and he rolls out to his right, finds Hernandez running into the flat, and he gets tripped up by Darius Davis in on coverage, trying to chase the very speedy Carlos Hernandez, who was rolling out to the right. Lopez, no huddle, no timeouts remaining on the clock. Fakes the give, under some pressure, he slides out to his right. Initial pressure was coming in from Staples, and Lopez had to duck out to his right. As Stanford will call a quick timeout now. As the Demon Deacons looking at a 3rd-and-3 on the 25-yard line. So nice initial pressure by Staples, and it was Tafiti with the tackle on Gio Lopez to put the third down situation onto the Demon Deacons, and an opportunity for the Cardinal to get the ball back potentially if they're able to stop Wake Forest on this drive. Quick snap and driving and running up the middle for the first down is Gio Lopez. He makes it all the way to the 32-yard line before he's tackled. And Lopez will run no huddle. Lopez throws up the middle, finds his man, flags on the play as he was able to find Hernandez on an in-breaking route up the middle. Lopez showing ridiculous pocket presence as the pocket was about to collapse on him, and he was able to throw a quick throw as it looks like there will be defensive holding called on the Cardinal. Demon Deacons will refuse that penalty and get first down on its own 43-yard line. Lopez in shotgun, drops back, swings it out to his man, wide open, caught in the flat, and finally tripped out of bounds is Carlos Hernandez, who was breaking across the middle and had open territory for a huge explosive, bringing the ball up to the 38-yard line. Hernandez racking up the yardage numbers on that one for his 7th grab of the afternoon. And Lopez, with 35 remaining on the clock, looking to strike yet again. Lopez this time steps back. Under some pressure now, he escapes the sack, rolls out to his right, finds an open man at the 30-yard line, and oh my goodness. That was Searcy with a nice catch. Jamar Searcy, the 4th running back on the Wake Forest roster, deep on the depth chart behind Ty Clark, Deuce Lawrence, KD Daniels. Jamar Searcy was rolling out into the flat and had wide open territory as there's an injured Cardinal on the field. Lopez making things happen with his feet. He was able to elude the sack as the pocket collapsed, rolled to his right, found his running back as the running back was rolling into the flat for a wide open catch and run, as now it is Cole Breeler for the Cardinal, walking off under his own power. But Stanford losing a little bit of depth on its defensive line. Breeler, the backup for Marcel Olayinka, that's Braden Marcel Olayinka. Defensive line hasn't had too much of an impact in this game so far. First and 10 on the Stanford 19. 26 remaining on the clock. Snap back to Gio Lopez. Throw deep into the end zone, and that's broken up, but likely flags all over the place.
1: Yard penalty automatic first down,
0: pass interference.
1: The clock will start on the snap.
0: Lopez was trying to find Jack Foley. He was deep in the end zone, just about to go out of bounds, and it was Utu on coverage on Foley. Gio Lopez, ton of time in the pocket, throws up the middle over the end zone, out of bounds. 14 seconds remaining on the clock. Wake Forest on the Stanford 4 with an opportunity to throw into the end zone. 14 seconds remaining in the half. Second and goal. Lopez in shotgun, man in motion from the backfield. Plenty of time, and the throw to Foley is good. He snares it in the air for a Wake Forest touchdown. Fireworks again at a Legacy Financial Stadium as a blowout may be in the works. 28-3. With 8 seconds remaining in the first half. PAT attempt on the way. Kick is up and through the uprights. 29-3 with 8 seconds remaining on the clock in the first half. Stanford getting absolutely hammered by Gio Lopez and his teammates. Davis Warren has been efficient, but the Cardinal offense not particularly effective, and the defense of the Cardinal not able to contain the explosive capabilities of Gio Lopez. Wow.

0: So the kickoff unit for Wake Forest back on the field, 8 seconds remaining. Not sure if Coach Tavita Pritchard can do anything with 8 seconds. Not sure if Davis Warren will get the green light to do anything, but Stanford hoping for a decent return. As Chris Davis Jr. is back to return for the Cardinal. Actually, it's not Davis Jr. back to return. It's actually Jacob Butler. Backup punt and kick returner lets that one go for a touchback. So, 8 seconds remaining on the clock in the first half. Stanford trails by a score of 29-3. Stanford offense, not particularly productive. Stanford defense, unable to contain the explosiveness of Gio Lopez. Quick handoff up the middle to Micah Ford. He pounds his way to about the 35-yard line for a Stanford first down, but time ticks off the clock to zero, and the first half is in the books. Stanford trails by a score of 29-3 here at Legacy Financial Stadium on the campus of Wake Forest University. Be right back after a couple of brief messages for some stats and breakdowns. Be right back after this. 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Be right back.
1: Wow. Never ceases to amaze me. What cologne are you going to go with? London Gentleman or... Wait. No. Hold on. Blackbeard's Delight.
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Are you wondering why your favorite Cardinal Red backpack isn't permitted anymore at Stanford games? It's because, like many stadiums across the country, Stanford Athletics has a clear bag policy. Don't worry, it's not like the TSA. Stanford just wants to make sure you can enter a game more quickly and have your bags be safely checked. 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The bag shouldn't be bigger than 12 by 12 inches by 6 inches. And Stanford will do its best to help support anyone with medical needs or infant care. 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

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My name is Jack Wong. Normally, I am the longtime alumni engineer slash producer of KZSU's football broadcasts. I travel with the KZSU student announcers and make sure that they are able to broadcast with crystal clear audio quality from wherever stadium that we go to. And I used to do this up and down the Pac-10, Pac-12, and eventually to the ACC. But KZSU is running into a bit of trouble getting its student broadcasters out to these locations. Travel snags and also a struggle with the university, who has been not particularly supportive in sending out our students on

And so somehow I am the only one that has been able to make it to the last couple of football road trips. And it's definitely been a struggle because these are long haul red eye flights that bring me to places like North Carolina at 7 in the morning and 8 in the morning and 4 a.m. in Pacific time. And so in this tough situation, I would love to do a little bit of a reach out for your support. I don't want to be the only broadcaster on a lot of these road trips. I mean, this is supposed to be a experience for our students, the remarkable students who join KZSU to broadcast sports. And I would love to hear your voices and your perspectives on this, because if we can get a groundswell of support to the university saying that you, the KZSU sports listener, value student voices, well, send us an email and let us know how you feel about our sports coverage. Send it to sports@kzsu.stanford.edu. You don't want to listen to me broadcast all these sports. I tried my best to keep up with the action, but I'm not really a diehard student of college football. I only do it because I love it, and I love producing these games. I love being in these road environments, and I also love being at home. But it's so important for students to be able to do this, and I would love it if you could send us an email at sports@kzsu.stanford.edu. And that will go to our sports department team, hopefully, and send us some feedback and say how much you value the quality of student voices on KZSU, particularly in sports coverage. And I will bring it to the powers that be. But if we can get the university to do a better job of supporting KZSU sports broadcasting, it needs your help. And especially for those overseas alumni, families of players, people who are not able to subscribe to the ACC streams from wherever they are, but KZSU is their source for Stanford Sports Broadcasting. Let us know, and I will pass it on up the chain. But that said, Stanford really struggling in this matchup here at a Legacy Financial Stadium here at Wake Forest. Stanford absolutely hammered by the explosive offense led by Gio Lopez, who is 15 of 19 on the afternoon. A ridiculous almost 80% completion rate, 79 to be exact. And he's already got 208 yards in the air, and a lot of it goes to Carlos Hernandez, who already has 7 catches. He's just able to get open, and Lopez is consistently able to find him on various in-breaking routes, crossing pattern type routes, quick slants, sometimes even getting out of the backfield and into the flat. But Hernandez has 7 catches for 87 yards. But also Jack Foley has stepped up big to be receiver number 2. 3 catches for 54 yards. Can't say enough about the talent that and the speed on the edges for Wake Forest. 293 yards total, 208 of them on the air and 85 yards on the ground. And that is also led by Gio Lopez. 8 rushes for 42 yards. I mean, this is a guy who can dance out of the backfield or run it up the middle on those read option plays. He runs a high-tempo offense, and it is explosive. And the Cardinal defense showing that it's got this lack of speed issue and the inability to close out on guys like Gio Lopez and Carlos Hernandez. So

a very frustrating afternoon here so far in Winston-Salem. Stanford defense not able to contain the attack of Gio Lopez and Carlos Hernandez. Very frustrating so far. But that said, also for Davis Warren, the offense has been steady but not productive. And the big key stat, the glaring stat that stands out to me, is on third down, Stanford only 3 of 10. Stanford has 97 yards passing. 97 yards of total offense, 70 yards of passing, and 27 yards on the ground. So the rushing attack of Micah Ford, totally ineffective so far this afternoon. Again, it's morning in the Bay Area, so that's why I'm kind of a mess right now. 11 attempts by Micah Ford, only 28 yards gained. And Cedric Irvin had 5 carries and had a nice little, you know, sequence early in the second half, but he only has 9 yards on the ground. So Stanford really struggling. And I think a lot of this is also due to the talent differential, specifically on the defensive line for the Cardinal and offensive line for the Cardinal. You want a better offensive line play so you can open up opportunities for Warren and for Micah Ford to establish the run, which frees up the pass. But so far, the passing game neutralized fairly effectively by Wake Forest. Wake Forest clearly the aggressor here. And Stanford really struggling on these long road trips out here to ACC country, as with KZSU broadcasters as well struggling. And I am normally, like I said, I'm normally the engineer and producer of these road games, but on these last two road games, previous 2 weeks ago, the road trip to Duke, in which Stanford was hammered by a very explosive offense of the Blue Devils, score of 35-7. And this particular matchup has the makings of yet another blowout out here in ACC country. Stanford currently trails by a score of 3-29 as the offense not able to get in sync, really struggling to get things going and continually getting neutralized on third down. But Stanford did hold on for a 34-27 victory against Georgia Tech. So Georgia Tech struggling on the farm as it has to do long distance travel. So, you know, I gotta say, traveling 3 time zones, not good in any direction, regardless of what team you are with and regardless of what broadcaster crew you have. But going down some more of the stats, I gotta say, Nico Brown has been looking good. He had a nice breakout game against Georgia Tech, 98 yards and a touchdown for the Yale transfer. And Nico Brown has 27 yards off of 3 catches. Brown really needs to heat up, but I do like the fact that there is chemistry between Nico Brown and Davis Warren. But another receiver that really needs to heat up is Caden High. And also, Benji Blackburn has been quiet, like stone quiet, on this afternoon. Only 1 catch for Blackburn and only 1 catch for Caden High. Only 1 yard gained on each of those plays. And that is a credit to some solid, solid coverage. The guy that I want to highlight is Braden Johnson, who
out of TFL in the latter part of the second half. And Braylon Johnson for Wake Forest has been in on a lot of action from the star linebacker position. So Stanford really needs to, you know, get back into gear. But we've got about 3 minutes left to go, and I'll take a quick break here on 90.1 FM, KZSU Stanford. Be right back after this brief message.

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4: Back here at a Legacy Financial Stadium on the lovely campus of Wake Forest University. Stanford currently trails by a score of 3-29. And it is clear that the team that is far more awake and alert right now is Wake Forest Demon Deacons. Hey, I want to thank all of you for tuning in to 90.1 FM, KZSU Stanford, as I'm yammering on for the last 2 hours and potentially another hour and a half or so after that. Football games usually last about 3.5 hours, and so far this is looking like it is all Wake Forest today. It has not been competitive for the Cardinal, as the Cardinal really struggling with just simply getting first downs. 3 of 10 on third down, and just really struggling to get its offense in sync. But Stanford would like to see a change in that. Maybe Coach Tavita Pritchard can help the Cardinal make some adjustments in the second half. We got about 10 seconds or so until the start of the second half. Just to reiterate, you're listening to 90.1 FM, KZSU Stanford. My name is Jack Wong, and this is the second ACC road trip for KZSU this season for football, and we're really struggling as a station, as a team, to try to get our students out to these locations. And I, as the longtime alumni engineer, being able to book these flights well in advance, and also at the age where I can rent a car easily, I'm able to fly into airports like Charlotte, North Carolina, and rent a car and come out to Wake Forest. But I'm the only one here on behalf of KZSU, and at the very least, I will do my best to present this game to you as the kickoff is underway. Emmett Kenny drives one deep into Wake Forest end zone for the touchback, and the Demon Deacons will get the ball on its own 25-yard line to start the action. Gio Lopez, can't say enough about him. He's so impressive. It's a transfer from North Carolina, and Tar Heels letting this gem of a player come out to Wake Forest, and just in the same region, what they call Tobacco Road, as a huge blitz coming in, leveling Gio Lopez as he throws. Ball goes way out of bounds, and wow, Stanford dialing up a quick blitz to start the action. I don't even have... Oh, that was Sorrell Howard, a new guy, not even on my depth chart, who came in off the right and absolutely leveled Gio Lopez. Whistles on this play. And looks like there's going to be a timeout called by Wake Forest. Not exactly sure. Wow, this is a quick use of a timeout, but, you know, Wake Forest is sitting on a 26-point lead, so I guess it can take all the time it needs. But a 30-second timeout, a quick one, just to reset. But the Demon Deacons will have the ball on its own 25-yard line. Second and 10. And Lopez, again, facing some pressure, flushed out of the pocket, rolls to his left and throws. Quick throw. Finds a new receiver, not on my depth chart, actually. And that's Dominic Berry, who came back and he's the fourth string tight end who was able to make the grab with just 1 yard to go to the first down. And Gio Lopez busts through the hole and gets himself a huge explosive, gets himself to the 42-yard line of Stanford. Stanford not able to seal the gap, and Gio Lopez, massive run. So some new players being substituted in to the action, but it is Gio Lopez still leading the Cardinal on a quick toss in the backfield on an end around as Stanford snuffed that one out. Good defensive play there. I believe Kaminsky was in on that tackle as a end around to Drayden Dickman ended up for no gain. Second and 10 from the Stanford 43. Lopez steps back in the pocket, throws quickly to his right and tackled at the 40-yard line. That is, again, third string wide receiver Drayden Dickman getting in some reps. Quick throw to the right and a quick tackle for a short gain of about 5. A nice hit by Jay Green on that play. So third and 5 coming up for Wake Forest at the 38-yard line. Wake Forest leads comfortably 29-3, 12:59 remaining on the clock in the third quarter. And Stanford has been unable to stop Gio Lopez all afternoon long. And for those of you listening in the Bay Area, it is still the morning. Normally you hear the fabulous Blues show, Blues with a Feeling, thanks to Bird of Paradise, but due to East Coast timing, this game is on from 9 a.m. start time, roughly ending around 12:30 or so. Lopez in the backfield, fakes the handoff, decides to run it up the middle, finds a hole, and he is taken down finally by Darius Davis, the safety coming in, and not until Lopez has earned himself yet another first down. Wake Forest continuing the drive. Lopez this time throws out to his left, a end zone fade throw, and that is dropped. Intended for Jack Foley. And good coverage there. I think that was Darius Davis on the coverage. Or no, broken up by Xavier Harmon. Really nice, tight coverage there by number 20, the third string nickel back. Quick direct snap to Lopez. He hammers it up the middle. And Gio Lopez doing damage on his feet. not afraid to pound it up the middle through Stanford gaps in its defensive line. So now it'll be third and one, and another run up the middle, and this time Lopez able to fall forward and get the first down. Or is he short? No, he's marked short. Oh, no, no, no. It looks like first down will be awarded. So the sticks will move. And so now you're looking at first down for the Demon Deacons on the 17-yard line of Stanford. This has been a very impressive drive so far. Gio Lopez making things happen with his feet. 351 yards of total offense for the Demon Deacons. The quick handoff up the middle. And actually it was a faked handoff and pass intended to the left. Incomplete. Stanford will breathe a sigh of relief as Gio Lopez faked me out with the fake handoff and was able to throw towards Carlos Hernandez, just dropped. And it was Tafiti on the pressure for Stanford, forced the incomplete pass. Lopez hands it off this time, and going off tackle is Deuce Lawrence, and he gets himself into first and goal to go. A nice 11 or 12 yard gain or so. First down from the Stanford 5. Lopez hands off again to Deuce Lawrence. This time stopped in the middle. Stanford offensive line collapsing on that one, neutralizing Deuce Lawrence for a gain of nothing. Maybe one or two at best. But now ball is going to be placed at around the 4-yard line. Second and goal from the 4. Ty Clark in the backfield for Wake Forest. Lopez keeps it, tries to run up the middle, and he will find the end zone. Nice little spin move to avoid the tackle. Bounces off that tackler. I believe that would-be tackler was Ernest Cooper the fourth, and that was all Gio Lopez on that drive. 35-3, Wake Forest leads. Pending the PAT. And that is up and through the uprights. Score of 36-3 now. Stanford getting absolutely pummeled here at Legacy Financial Stadium. We'll take a quick break here on 90.1 FM, KZSU Stanford. 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

0: You're back here on 90.1 FM KZSU Stanford. I want to send a very special thanks to Bob out there in Victoria, British Columbia. We just sent a really kind email. Thank you for listening, Bob, and really appreciate your support. And so for all of you listeners of KZSU out there, we're definitely struggling a little bit to field some student broadcasters to our KZSU broadcasts of road football, especially in the ACC. You know, I can't comment on how the football team is developing and whether it is competitive at these long road trips, as so far Stanford has been blown out at Duke 2 weeks ago, and Stanford is being blown out here at Wake Forest. But that said, at the very least, I will try to do my best to bring you this game, all the highlights and lowlights, whatever they may be. And I would really love it if we can get some more messages from the listeners out there of KZSU Sports in support of KZSU student voices that we need to get on the air on a consistent basis, because the university has not been supportive of our efforts to get our students on the road. And we're talking about not just football, but we're also talking about a potential very, very talented men's basketball team that can make an NCAA tournament run this season, as Stanford men's basketball has a phenomenal recruiting class, one of the freshmen being the son of NBA legend Hakeem Olajuwon. That's going to be Azeez Olajuwon, and I can't wait to broadcast his action. And so Coach Kyle Smith of Stanford men's basketball, do a big, big shout out to him, because I feel that he's got the men's basketball program moving in a very positive direction. And of course, you got the strong programs of women's basketball and baseball. Softball is looking solid this season. And of course, women's volleyball. And of course, soccer as well. Two top 10 nationally ranked teams in the soccer program. I would love to be able to broadcast those games on the road as well. So please send your support for KZSU's broadcasting. Send us an email to sports@kzsu.stanford.edu, as Davis Warren, with a quick handoff to Micah Ford up the middle for about a 3-yard gain. Stanford is deep in its own territory yet again after a not so successful kickoff return, getting the ball up to about the 18-yard line. Now the ball is being snapped at the 22-yard line. A quick throw up the middle finds Benji Blackburn for a short gain to about the 25-yard line. Forward progress will be marked at the 25.5. But Stanford looking at yet another third down in which Stanford really struggles to convert, and has struggled to convert all game long, 3 of 10 from third down. Davis Warren in the backfield. Empty set, actually. Now it looks like Micah Ford will be moving to his right. Warren drops back. A nice quick throw up the middle to Jordan Onovwe, as he was crossing on a slant across the middle. A nice find by Warren. Now the quick give. Micah Ford up the middle. He is hammered at the line of scrimmage for possibly a 1-yard gain or so at most. Second and 9 coming up from the 35-yard line of the Cardinal. Stanford running no huddle right now, trying to move the ball with some tempo. Davis Warren, 82 yards passing, but Stanford struggling on the ground, only 31 yards. 113 yards total offense. Compare that to Wake Forest, 369 yards. Warren drops back to pass. A nice throw to the wide open up the middle Zion Robinson, and he slides down on the ground and unfortunately drops the ball. Ball bounced off the turf, and Zion Robinson had a similar pass like that, just unable to dig it out of the turf. And 3rd and 9 coming up for Davis Warren's. So Warren really needing for this drive to continue. Stanford having had very little luck on 3rd down all afternoon long. Warren drops back, 7-step drop, finds his man up the middle, and that is caught off the ground, but they will likely review. Will they review it? Not sure. Stanford would like to get a quick play off. That was a completion to Atticus Joseph, and a bunch of flags on the play, as the play was able to be launched by Davis Warren.
1: Foreman in the backfield. 5-yard penalty. First down.
0: Illegal formation as Stanford was rushing to get the play off, trying to avoid a replay challenge, as the catch up the middle by Atticus Joseph was on the verge of being reviewed. Looking at the instant replay, it looked like Atticus Joseph was able to make the catch. He got his hands under the ball as he was sliding on the ground. Warren in the backfield, 1st and 15. The throw out to the right, caught and taken down near the right sideline is Benji Blackburn. Blackburn starting to get into the swing of things. He was basically ineffective in the first half. 1 for 1 for 1 yard. And now a couple of nice quick throws and a couple of first downs for the Cardinal on this particular drive. And Blackburn, a key part of that. Warren trying to mix it up with his different receivers, including his tight end, Blackburn. Quick give to Micah Ford. Ford bounces off the right, flags on the play. Ford gets to roughly the original line of scrimmage. Or no?
1: Holding. Offense number 51. 10-yard penalty. 2nd down.
0: So holding will be on Zeron Brown, the left guard, and ball being moved further and further back. 2 steps forward, 1 step back. That has been the characteristic of this particular drive, and also eating up a lot of clock. 6:03 remaining on the clock. Stanford trails 3-36. Warren in shotgun. Irvin to his right. Warren throws it up the middle, finds his man. I think that's Blackburn. Yes, it is. And that gets the ball to the original line of scrimmage for this little sequence. It'll be 3rd and 10 from the 45-yard line. But thanks to those penalties, Stanford's still looking at 3rd and quite long. Irvin in motion shifts to the right. Warren, 7-step drop, and he's able to find his man on a crossing pattern. That is Caden High for his only his second reception of the afternoon. Gets about 9 yards.
1: The field is a runner with short on the line again. It's 4th down.
0: And he is short of the 1st down. It's going to be 4th and 1 from the 45-yard line. Stanford keeping its offense on the field. Tavita Pritchard opting to go for it on a game that is effectively a blowout. But, you know, you want to try these things. You want to make the score respectable. Warren, under a heavy blitz, throws the ball and bounces it off the foot of his receiver. And it is picked up for an interception. But whether that was picked off or not doesn't really matter. Incomplete pass would have given the ball back anyway. First and 10 for Wake Forest. So I'll get you the details on that particular play. But this particular drive ends in a turnover. 3-36, Stanford trails. 4:46 remaining on the clock. Stanford has only been able to score a field goal in the second quarter. Other than that, it's been pretty anemic on third down. Stanford offensive production, 148 yards total, 111 yards in the air, 31 yards on the ground. Wake Forest has been completely on fire thanks to the play of Gio Lopez. So, description of that turnover, it was Davis Warren trying to find Onovwe, but ball was thrown at his feet and Onovwe kicked it up into the air, intercepted by Afalava of Wake Forest. And Afalava, not even on my depth chart. So, Wake Forest content to put in its backups. Guys deep on the depth chart, getting a lot of action. And they're still doing harm to the Stanford roster. That was Dallas Afalava, the 6'2 defensive lineman, transfer from Idaho, who got himself a nice pick. Gio Lopez back in shotgun. Stanford sends a huge blitz, deep throw down to the right, and it is caught at the 17-yard line. Wow. That is Cam Shanks. Lopez was able to withstand the blitz and find his open man blasting down the right side, and that was caught in between the numbers for a massive gain. Yet again, Lopez just on fire. 40-yard pass. Now, quick pass out to the left, finding Cameron Johnson, and a short gain of about one. But Gio Lopez still doing damage in the air. Deep throws, quick outs. He is literally doing it all. 3-yard gain to Cameron Johnson. And Demon Deacons knocking on the door yet again. Lopez in shotgun, quick handoff to Deuce Lawrence, and he steps his way over to the 5-6 yard line, maybe short of the first down marker. Third and one, and Stanford defense just cannot make a stop. Lopez, 264 yards in the air, 19 of 26 for passing. Unreal numbers for him. And we still have a full quarter left to play. And the direct snap to Ty Clark, and he just pounds his way for a very quick and easy first down. So now it is first and goal at the 3-yard line. Stanford getting absolutely clobbered here by Wake Forest, who has been firing on all cylinders. You cannot do it any better than this. This is a team that took down number 16 Louisville just last week, and Wake Forest showing like it belongs up in the top 25. Quick give to Ty Clark, and he is taken down by a mass of Stanford defenders. Gio Lopez has been stellar this afternoon. 73% completion rates, 19 of 26. Lopez under center this time. Hand off to Ty Clark. He meets a bunch of Stanford defenders. Flags on the play. Let's see what that is.
1: Personal foul, illegal hands to the face, defense number 45. The penalty will be enforced half the distance to the goal. Automatic first down.
0: That makes the yardage to gain for yet another Wake Forest touchdown even that much shorter. From first and goal at the 4 or so, now we have first and goal at about the 2 or so. Penalty was on Braden Marceau Oliyinka. And a quick rollout in the pocket. Quick throw into the end zone for a touchdown. Gio Lopez gets his second touchdown pass of the day on a short pass to Loerzel. That's Will Loerzel, the tight end, leaking out into the end zone. And that is as good as you can dial it up. Wide open man. Quick throw. Gio Lopez. Perfect execution. So now it is a score of 42-3. Stanford getting absolutely blown out. With the PAT is good, 43-3. Stanford has given up 2 touchdowns in each of the 3 quarters to Wake Forest. And Stanford has no answers to the explosiveness of Gio Lopez. We'll take a quick break here on 90.1 FM, KZSU Stanford. Be right back after these brief messages.

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0: hear what you want and get what you need through the sanctified, soulful sounds of Lift Jesus Higher, featuring Christian hip-hop, reggae, praise, worship, and a sermon segment.
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2: And we are back at Wake Forest's A Legacy Financial Stadium here on the lovely campus of Wake Forest University in Winston-Salem, North Carolina. It's been a long trip for me coming in all the way from the Bay Area, flying into Charlotte, North Carolina, and getting a rental car and driving over here to this lovely campus. But I want to thank all the kind folks here at Wake Athletics. Really great staff here. Really great guest services and an incredible facility. It's one of the smaller stadiums in Division I college football. Supposedly it seats about 35,000, but it is really well built. It's really lovely. And Wake Forest looking to expand its offerings in the neighborhood with I think they're building a retail facility, retail center very close to this football stadium as whistles are bound. And officials just opt for a reset. But yeah, on the right end zone, to my right, as Stanford is going right to left on your radio dial, there's a hilly, like a grassy hillside in which fans can put their picnic blankets down, bring their families, let them run around and watch some Wake Forest football. It's a really beautiful scene. And the press facilities are second to none. Really classy and just absolutely lovely. Great food, great environment, and thanks again to the kind folks at Wake Forest Athletics, knowing that I had to travel on these awful red-eye flights to produce these games, and then all of a sudden I end up here with last-minute information that my student announcers can't even make it. So Davis Warren will take over after the kickoff went into the end zone. He will roll it out and throw to his right for a first down. The man he found was Nico Brown, who was the standout breakout receiver against Georgia Tech, rolling out and getting out into the flat. Nice grab. Quick handoff. Trying to find Cedric Irvin a hole to run through, but nothing doing. Offensive line making hash of that one and ending up Irvin ending up running it into the pile. So second and 10 from the 45-yard line, or the 40-yard line. Warren flushed out, and he tries to do a little screen pass, but there are no blockers ahead for Cedric Irvin, his checkdown man. And that will be a tackle for a slight loss. Stanford now
3: at
2: facing
3: the end of the third quarter. Oh. Timeout on the field.
2: So with that, that's the end of the third quarter. Stanford will come back facing a third and long situation from its own 40 or so. Take another break here on 90.1 FM KZSU Stanford. Score is 43-3. Wake Forest all over the Cardinal right now. Be right back after these brief messages.
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Stanford Athletics has a great online resource that will help you report your lost item, and hopefully they'll be able to track it down for you. 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The Guest Services crew are the folks wearing red vests at every game, and they're ready to help. 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

0: We are back here at a Legacy Financial Stadium on the campus of Wake Forest. The game is not a pretty one for the Cardinal. The score is 43-3. Stanford is getting absolutely blown out here. And if you had tuned in roughly around halftime looking for, hoping for some adjustments made by Tavita Pritchard, and hoping for Stanford to make a slightly more respectable score of it, well, you will be disappointed if you were listening to this result. Stanford looking at a third down and 12 from its own 39-yard line. Start of the fourth quarter underway. Three men lined out wide to the left. And Warren in shotgun, and he is hammered. He is brought down deep in the backfield by a number of guys who just overpowered Stanford's outmatched offensive line. That was Heron in on that. And Stanford will be forced to punt deep in its own territory. Dembele, Heron, that's Matt Heron, and Kedar Dembele. Long punt by Aiden Flintoff, downed at around the 20-something yard line, 26-yard line perhaps, of Wake Forest. So Aiden Flintoff with a punt of 45 yards. And Wake Forest will take over. The question now is whether or not Gio Lopez will actually continue to play. And nope, it is likely not going to be Gio Lawrence. It will be his backup quarterback, Steele Pizzella, the 5'11 junior from Simi Valley, California. Redshirt freshman in for Wake Forest. And Gio Lopez will go out with a phenomenal day. 20 of 27, 265 yards, two catches, a impressive 74% completion rating, and 88 yards on the ground. Pizzella in the backfield, second and 11. Takes a high snap, quick give, and running to his right is Jamar Searcy. And he gets about six as he was heading out to the right on a stretch play. Gets taken down at the 30-yard line. So the backfield consisting of Pizzella and Searcy. Pizzella in shotgun, facing a blitz, quick throw up the middle into the flat, caught. And Wake Forest gets the first down. That was a quick throw to Walker Bryson. So we're seeing guys on the depth chart, way deep on the depth chart, coming in for Wake Forest. Pizzella fakes the handoff. Oh, actually, no, he does handoff. Could not tell. It was a read option type of play. And the ball gets carried up the middle by Searcy for about 3 yards. 12:02 remaining on the clock. Stanford without a touchdown this entire game. Drives being snuffed out the entire time. The glaring stat, 5 of 14 on third down. Pizzella, as whistles abound, and we'll likely see some flags. Oh no, time down. Timeout.
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0: So it will become media timeout. 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
1: You will never find the more wretched hive of scum and villainy. We must be cautious.
2: .11:33 remaining on the clock. Coming to you live from Wake Forest, a legacy financial stadium here on the campus of Wake Forest in Winston-Salem. My name is Jack Wong, and I just wanted to reiterate, this is not my normal gig. I love producing and coordinating these road football broadcasts, but this has been a really strange situation in which this particular school year, Stanford has not given a lot of support for the KZSU students who normally travel to these locations and do these excellent broadcasts in which they broadcast the games of football players that they know, that they go to school with, and they're passionate about. And for me, I'm usually going on these trips as an advisory and technical capacity, but as of late, we've been really struggling getting support from the university to send students out here. So if you are listening and you're an alum and you're still tuned into this blowout of a game, I'd love to hear some feedback from you as Pizzella tries to throw it deep and he makes a completion to the Stanford 10-yard line. What a throw, an absolute gem of a pass to another guy deep on the Wake Forest depth chart. That is number 82. Devin Goldston. This is, you know, the guys who are deep on the bench getting some action now. And, yeah, normally this is not my gig, and so I would love to hear from the listeners out there. Send us some feedback about how important KZSU is to you, as Pizzella on a quarterback keeper just finds open holes through the Stanford defense, pounds it through for a touchdown completely untouched. QB keepers have
3: Wake
2: been
3: Forest, roster player number 95
2: have been absolutely devastating to the Cardinal. Two quick plays, massive touchdown for Wake Forest. And this one just looks ugly. This is for the VIP alums out here at Wake Forest. This is a measure of payback from when Andrew Luck came out here 16 years ago and pummeled Wake Forest by a score of 68-24. This score is likely going in that territory. 50-3. Stanford completely non-competitive in this matchup, and the backup quarterback Pizzella scoring on a keeper on the ground. 5 rushing TDs, 3 of them from the starting QB Gio Lopez, and now his backup, the redshirt freshman Pizzella, getting on the board in his own way. So yeah, this has been like that. But while I have your attention, if you're listening right now to 90.1 FM KZSU Stanford and in the Bay Area online at kzsu.stanford.edu, 2:50 in the afternoon here in Winston-Salem. That means it's 11:50 over in Pacific Time Zone. I've been yammering on for about 3 hours nonstop, and normally it is Bird of Paradise's fantastic show, Lose with a Feeling, that's usually on the air at this time. So we'll likely go over that time and into the Iron Skillet for about maybe about 30-40 minutes or so, as Stanford looking to go home after having been absolutely blown out

0: here in Wake Forest. It's night and day. And Wake Forest firing on all cylinders with fantastic play thanks to Gio Lopez, and Stanford not able to register anything substantial. Wake Forest blowing out Akron to open the season with a score of 38-16, and traveling to Purdue winning in double overtime 38-36, and defeating number 16 Louisville by a score of 30-27, and Stanford looking to go down by at least 40 points. And Wake Forest just absolutely phenomenal, firing all cylinders on a Stanford squad that looks like it hasn't woken up from Pacific time zone. 50-3, Wake Forest leads. Kickoff underway. Letting it go, Chris Davis Jr. bounces into the end zone, and Stanford's offense would like to take the field and try to get something going. This has been a pretty anemic outing from Davis Warren, who had a fantastic outing against Georgia Tech. Had a solid game, 3 touchdowns, 396 yards in a nice win over the Yellow Jackets, but different story here. Warren. Quick give. Micah Ford with the carry. Gets about 6 yards. Running off to his left as Warren was swinging out to his right. Stanford getting absolutely blown out by a score of 3-50. And if anything, this has been the first really poor outing by Davis Warren today. Quick give to Micah Ford. Runs up the middle, off the right side tackle, and gets himself about another 3 or 4 yards to make it 3rd and 1. And another quick give to Micah Ford. He goes off the left tackle this time and bounces off a would-be tackler, falls forward, and gets himself another 3 yards or so for the first down. 9:30 remaining on the clock. Stanford content to run the ball. As we're seeing a different running back now in the backfield. Let's first look at Champ Hampton. Great name. Warren fakes the run, throws to his right, finds an open man. That is John Anthony Hall, who has absolutely been silent as of late, even though he's listed as one of the starting wide receivers. A nice grab on the right sideline, falls out of bounds at the 42. Warren in the backfield. This is consolation time. Looking to make some offense happen. The throw, and it's almost picked off. Throw up the middle, targeting, I want to say, trying to find Caden High, but almost picked off. That had interception written all over it. And it was broken up by Josh Patterson. 3rd down and 5 at the Cardinal 44-yard line. Stanford can't even get out of its own territory right now. Warren being pressured in the pocket, and he's finally tripped up for a sack and a loss of yardage. Warren dancing around in the pocket, danced too long, and he was tripped up by Wake Forest's Whitman Whaley. Stanford will keep its offense on the field. 8:02 remaining on the clock, looking to try to get a first down and some measure of pride and productivity. Stanford 6 of 16 on third down this afternoon. Warren steps back in the pocket. Plenty of time. Shakes off a defender. Has to scramble, and a quick toss into nothing. Ball will fall harmlessly in midfield as Warren was taken down and he's being held up by his teammates. And Warren will turn it over on downs. So, Wake Forest will get the ball on the Stanford 40. 7:39 remaining on the clock. Timeout on the field. We'll keep it right here on 90.1 FM, KZSU Stanford, in case any of you are still listening to this fairly unpleasant blowout. I know it's not the kind of result that you wanted to hear or see, as Stanford trails by a colossal score of 50-3. But, you know, that said, Wake Forest playing out of its mind. Gio Lopez, so good. 20 of 27. And really just impressive numbers from him. I mean, last week against Louisville, Gio Lopez was also phenomenal. And he throws at a pretty consistent clip. This afternoon he was 74%, 265 yards in the air, also ran for 88 yards as well. Wake Forest coming up on 500 yards of total offense, 498 to be exact, and just an incredible balanced attack of speed, elusiveness, yards after the catch, read option plays, finding open gaps in the Stanford defensive line. Just Stanford just absolutely pummeled right now. And I can say that because that's happening. So for those of you listening, again, coming up on noon in the Bay Area, Stanford looks like it had not woken up at all today, and this is the challenges of playing from Pacific time zone out here in Eastern time zone. Wake Forest, the much more fresh and athletic and mobile team. Stanford looking like it has lead weights on its legs all day long. Davis Warren, 19 of 30 on the afternoon, only 136 yards passing. Threw a pick that wasn't necessarily his fault. It was kicked up into the air by Jordan Onovwe as he was trying to desperately get a fourth down completion. But now it is the deep, deep backups for Wake Forest looking to get something going on a decimated Stanford defensive line. Read option, QB keeper, Pizzella swings it out to his left and steps out of bounds, but not before he gets himself first down at the 31-yard line.
1: Middleton, first down.
0: It'll be a holding penalty, and that'll be a nice sigh of relief for the Cardinals. The ball will be moved back several yards from the Stanford 40 to roughly around the 45-46 yard line. So it'll be first and 16. Penalty assessed on Demain. Pizzella in shotgun. looking to add some stats to his young career. Quick handoff to the right, and that is snuffed out by the Cardinal. Jay Green in on that tackle. And nothing doing on that gain. Or that particular rushing attempt. Pizzella now with KD Daniels in the backfield. The quick give to Daniels. He plows forward, collapses into his own offensive lineman. The surge brings him to about the 42-yard line of the Cardinal. 3-yard gain. Clock ticking down to about 6 minutes remaining. 3 o'clock here in Winston-Salem and likely noon in the Bay Area. And weather has taken a turn for the worse as it's been extremely cloudy all day as Pizzella's throw, trying to find a receiver crossing over, that is number 9, Chase Tyler. Again, guys not even on the depth chart. And it will be fourth down. So, 50-3, Wake Forest leads. Stanford looks like it never even woke up from its road trip out here. Punt on the way, high, end over end, and that will be downed at the 3-yard line. That's Ethan Callaway with the downing of the ball as he was running down towards the deep into Stanford territory, made the grab of the punt, just caught it in the air, which meant that the ball doesn't take a bounce into the end zone for a touchback. And Stanford will start yet again deep in its own territory. Now it'll be the freshman for the Cardinal. Freshman signal caller, Michael Mitchell, quick handoff, plowing through the middle is Champ Hampton, and he gets himself about a 6-yard gain. Again, this is garbage time now, but opportunity for the Cardinal to let some of its youngsters play and get some action. Micah Bryant with a nice tackle there as we get a look at Michael Mitchell, the 5'11 freshman from San Francisco, local product for the Cardinal. Champ Hampton takes the handoff, plows to his right. Actually, that is not Champ Hampton, that's Tuna Altahir. Oh, first look at Tuna Altahir this entire season. Mitchell slings it out, trying to find Tyler Kuo. Tyler Kuo, another guy deep on the depth chart. Could not make the grab. Ball lands incomplete at around the 20-yard line, but Stanford will get to snap the ball at the 16. Second and 10. Mitchell, quick handoff.
2: Mitchell gets to number 5, Chris Davis Jr.
0: Quick give to Chris Davis Jr. Normally, Chris Davis Jr. in kick return duties, getting to play a little bit of running back. And he advances the ball about 5 yards or so. 3rd and 7 now. Yeah, 4-yard gain, let's say. And Mitchell looking at 3rd and about 6. Mitchell slings it out to Liam Thorpe at around the 20. Quick throw to the right, and Thorpe gets it at the 20-yard line, and Stanford will continue to go for it. Keep the offense on the field. 3:45 remaining on the clock. Mitchell looking to get a first down somehow, some way, and keep Stanford in possession of this drive. Mitchell gets sacked at the 13. Did not even see the guy coming along the edge. No protection from Tomasi, and the sack basically returns the ball to Wake Forest at the 13-yard line of the Cardinal. So, at this point, total garbage time now. Looking for the Cardinal to just kind of let this one ease out. Stanford can hop on the buses and get over to the airport and maybe fly out of here and regroup for next week. Stanford will be taking on Elon at home at Stanford Stadium. Quick give from Pizzella. And that one gets tackled for no gain, maybe even a loss of one. Pizzella is trying to give the ball to Jamar Searcy for a little bit of a gain, but nothing doing there. Pizzella fakes the handoff, has an open lane to run towards the end zone, but he's taken down and not taken down. Unfortunately, he was able to spin out of that tackle and roll in for a touchdown, perhaps?
3: Really on the field.
0: Nope.
3: The runner was down at the 6-yard line.
0: Okay. So, Pizzella's knee or foot, knee must have touched the turf as he was being spun to the ground, and he kept on running as though he didn't touch the ground. But let's take a quick look at the replay, just in case. Yeah, his butt touched the ground, actually. And so, little groans from the stadium looking for some sort of score. And that little pitch to the left, quick run in for a touchdown. And that will be that. I think that was Searcy with the touchdown. And a quick drive of 13 yards, three plays, only wore off 1 minute on the clock. And with the PAT, looks like it will be 57-3. And it is through. Smattering of fans still in attendance as the temperatures have gone down. It's gotten a little bit chilly here at Wake Forest, but I'm not certain that it is actual outdoors weather or is the strength of this AC unit. Not exactly sure. But it is chilly up here in this booth. Cloudy day all day today. Threatening rain here in Winston-Salem. And with 2:19 remaining on the clock, I'll keep it here on 90.1 FM, KZSU Stanford. I'll just chat with all you listeners out there. Just want to send so much love and support to all of you tuning into Stanford football as it has its ups and downs, and this is a major downer. After a really nice home win over Georgia Tech, Stanford came to Winston-Salem and just got absolutely clobbered by a superior team with a really talented QB who can run and throw. And Wake Forest gained 519 yards of total offense to Stanford's only 179. kickoff on the way. Chris Davis Jr. lets it go out of bounds. And this is just a game that at some point you just got to throw it away. Stanford absolutely hammered and has given up two touchdowns in every quarter of this game. And you just want to see, you know, some bright spots, but there hasn't been much. Seriously. But that said, for those of you listeners out there listening, thank you again for tuning in. This is one of those situations where, again, Stanford students were not sent out due to some funky policies governing student travel. I'm not sure, but Stanford was locked out of the ability to travel, or at least Stanford students on KZSU staff locked out and unable to travel.
3: This is the 2-minute timeout.
0: And as a result of that, I've had to come to Wake Forest and broadcast this game solo. And you listen to me yammer on for 3+ hours on a non-competitive game, and that's been very, very frustrating, I'm sure, for those of you who are tuning in. But those of you who are still tuned in, please send us your feedback and support for student voices on KZSU. We want to hear it because, you know, if Stanford is making it difficult for students to travel to ACC territory, that'll make it hard for us to cover all of the other sports that we happen to be doing pretty well at, particularly volleyball and a very exciting, very promising freshman class on Stanford men's basketball, including Azeez Olajuwon, the son of NBA legend Hakeem Olajuwon. Don't you want to hear students broadcast that? Well, if you want to do that, send us an email to sports@kzsu.stanford.edu. Seriously, send us an email. If you're one of the alumni listeners, families of Stanford players, and you want to hear student voices broadcasting sports, send it to me right now, and I will escalate it up the chain to my people in athletics. And it's not athletics' fault. It is the administration of Stanford University that's making it difficult for us to book airline tickets, to book decent airline tickets in which we can get our students here on time. And I'm just the engineer producer for Stanford football. And if no students come out on these road trips, I got to broadcast the games myself. And you don't want to listen to me yammer on for a blowout loss of 57-3. So I'm hoping things will change for Stanford football, and hoping that you can get more voices, more student voices out to these games. Because these red-eye flights are brutal, and I'm literally running on fumes right now. But at the very least, I hope I can, you know, bring you a narrative of what these blowouts look like and the key numbers behind these narratives. Wake Forest, 519 yards of total offense. Stanford, 177 yards of total offense. Stanford, not at all competitive, and just kind of the wheels just all fell off. But I will say a couple of nice plays committed by Nico Brown. He had 4 catches, 42 yards off of 5 targets. Blackburn had a couple of nice catches for 21 yards. Cedric Irvin was involved in the offense as Mike Mitchell has taken over now and makes a nice throw over to Liam Thorpe, who jukes his way over to the 37-yard line of the Cardinal for a first down, one of the very, very rare first downs. Stanford was... Stanford had 13 total first downs and was successful on third down only 6 times this entire game. 6 out of 17 third downs. So quick give up the middle. Running it up is Champ Hampton, and he gets about 3 or 4 yards before he slams to the turf. 1:13 remaining on the clock. Stanford will likely just call a couple more plays and head on home. All the backups in for the Cardinal. Mike Mitchell in for the Cardinal. Flags all over the play.
3: Offense, number 70. 5-yard penalty, second down.
0: Mitchell in the backfield.
3: Game clock will start on my ready for play.
0: Trying to...
3: Stanford will not use a timeout to avoid a 10-second runoff.
0: Trying to get some decent offense going, but it looks like after the 10-second runoff, one play, maybe two at best. There was a false start before the snap, and it looks like Stanford content to let game clock and play clock tick down.
3: There will be a 10-second runoff. Please put 39 seconds on the game clock. Starts on my ready for play.
0: And so that should be just about it, as 30-something seconds is the length of basically one play. So I think we're looking at the final play.
3: Game clock operator, please put 39 seconds on the game clock. 39 seconds on the game clock.
0: Referee pleading to the game clock operator to make the adjustment to 39 seconds. And there you have it. Michael Mitchell in the backfield, man in motion, quick handoff to Tuna Altahir. He dives forward and gets about 5 or 6 yards on a second and 11 call. And that should be that. No one will run another play after this one. And the final score, you have it. 57-3. Stanford football completely non-competitive in this particular matchup. Coming in from Pacific time zone to Eastern time zone. Starting at what would have been a theoretical time of 9 a.m. They were probably out here warming up, which would have been a 6 a.m. body clock adjustment. It's just not pleasant. And I can tell you that it's not pleasant primarily because I flew in from the Bay Area, landed at Charlotte Airport at 7 a.m., drove over here to Winston-Salem, and when you're operating on 1 or 2 hours of sleep, trying to broadcast a football game all by yourself for 3+ hours, it's just not pleasant. But that said, I still want to thank all the listeners for tuning in. If you're still tuning in, I want to send it back to KZSU for more music and entertainment. But with that, I want to send a couple of thank yous. First of all, big thank you to Wake Forest Demon Deacons Athletics Department and the good folks at their media communications department for granting us access, setting me up with this gorgeous booth, one of the nicest booths I have ever broadcast from. It's been a real treat, an absolute gem of a facility, lovely historic stadium, and really great hosts. Thank you, Wake Forest. I want to send thanks also to Stanford Athletics, Brian Brownfield, Maddie Heaps. I mean, they've been with us through all the ups and downs of Stanford football, and this one is fully a downer, but that is what it is. So, again, thanks to all the good folks at Stanford Athletics Guest Services at home, and of course Wake Forest Guest Services at home. They are the ones greeting us at every stop and making sure we're all safe and sound, making sure my equipment gets through and gets set up just nicely. And I want to thank you, the listener. Thank all the great listeners who tune in to KZSU for all of our sports coverage. There will be more sports on tap Later on this evening, it'll be Stanford women's volleyball taking on the Cavaliers of Virginia. Austin Park will be on that broadcast, and that should happen at 7 p.m. It is just after noon in the Bay Area, 12:20 to be exact, and I need to get some rest. So thank you for tuning in. My name is Jack Wong. I'm normally the engineer and producer of these road football games, but Stanford making it difficult for students at KZSU to travel. 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I want to hear from the fans. And I'll escalate it up the chain. Let's make it easier for students to travel to ACC territory to do these games. 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So with that, I'll send it back to KZSU for more music and entertainment. Thank you so much for tuning in. We will send it back to KZSU for what remains of the Iron Skillet. Take it away, great DJs of KZSU. Thank you for tuning in.

0: table, and let's see, under the table and above the sun, it looks like. On Sugar Hill Records, that was a track called Set Me Free. More on them in a minute. Before that, though, we heard from the bluegrass guitarist extraordinaire named Brian Sutton with a rendition of Cumberland Reel from his great Sugar Hill Records release of probably 10 years ago called Into My Own. Before that, the Moody Blues, a couple. First, we heard Ride My Seesaw, and then Tuesday Afternoon. I guess it's been a while since I've listened to them. I forgot how the songs bleed over into one another. But anyway, I hope you enjoyed that, those of you of a certain age. I've been thinking about the Moody Blues this week, along with a band called Procol Harum, neither of which are country, honky-tonk, or bluegrass genres of music. But anyway, I wanted to air them a little bit. Before that, we heard a track called Elena from Chuck Johnson off his Little Kings record release, Barbed Wire. And we began the set and program with Jim Van Cleave fiddling up a storm on a tune he wrote called Nature of the Beast from his solo album on Rural Rhythm Records called No Apologies. A very good afternoon, ladies and gentlemen. Welcome to the Iron Skillet. I'm Joseph, your radio host. An abbreviated version this week, taking you up to 2 p.m. today due to Stanford football, the Cardinal taking it on the chin from Wake Forest Demon Deacons. Sort of a surprising result for many of us after Stanford's performance last week against Georgia Tech, but anyway, we'll get them next week. Taking you up to 2 p.m. today, at which point I will turn the proceedings over to Mr. Bones for hanging in the Boneyard. I believe he has his full three-hour show, 2 to 5 p.m. today, so keep it locked. Going to take care of some business right now for the hour before we get back to the music. What is home? That's the question Roland Green, director of the Stanford Humanities Center, will ponder. His presentation will open Stanford's 206th reunion homecoming weekend. It will take place on Thursday, October 15th from 3:30 until 4:30 p.m. online and in Leventhal Hall in the Stanford Humanities Center. Professor Green will introduce the Night Before online series for alums with this talk about how ancient and modern thinkers have viewed the idea of home. For more info, alums should go to shc.stanford.edu. 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And finally, Siren, the Services Immigrant Rights and Education Network. 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The organization believes that all people are entitled to essential services, human dignity, and basic rights and protections. 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Okay. I'm very happy to have you listening to me, but I really hope you're streaming this program on your iPhone or computer, and then you're actually in Golden Gate Park this weekend, because this is the weekend of the 25th annual Hardly Strictly Bluegrass Festival. 3 days of country, honky tonk, bluegrass, Zydeco, rock and roll, all genres of music, really, represented over the course of 3 days in Golden Gate Park. Multiple stages featuring performers concurrently, running all day today, all day tomorrow, most of the day yesterday as well. And harking back to the first set I played here, I did see Reckless Kelly, who is performing this year, performed yesterday afternoon, as well as the great Marty Stewart and his fabulous Superlatives were on stage. The sets are about an hour each. And this 3-day festival is free. That's right. You heard right. No cost. All you have to do is drive, park, and walk a few blocks, and you're going to see great live music all day long. Great food there, excellent facilities, and you got to get up there because in less than 2 hours, Jorma Kaukonen, together with Jack Cassidy, I believe, are going to present a set of Hot Tuna Acoustic. That's at 2:45 today. And Steve Earle's going to be performing, I believe, a couple hours later this evening. But go online. Check out Hardly Strictly Bluegrass Schedule 2026. I prefer the grid view. And then you can see who's going to be performing today, the rest of today, tomorrow. Emmylou Harris will be taking the stage tomorrow evening, as she does every year. And I'm going to be featuring some of the artists who either played yesterday or will be playing today or tomorrow, one of whom is coming up right now, Mr. Dave Alvin, who will be performing, I believe it's tomorrow, with his band The Third Eye, which is kind of retro 60s and 70s rock and roll music. But let's go to Dave Alvin for kind of his Americana sound. More in the next break.
1: Ladies and gentlemen, you're in for a treat. Put your hands together for Dave Alvin and the Guilty Men.

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Okay, that was the great Marty Stewart solo on, I think, his Gibson Lloyd Lore F5 mandolin, performing Mississippi Railroad Blues from Sugar Hill Records recording of his Ghost Train. Before that, the great Emmy Lou Harris from an old recording of hers on Reprise Records, Elite Hotel, the album is called. And she covered the Rodney Crowell song, Till I Gain Control Again. Lovely. Jorma Kaukonen is going to be taking the stage, one of the stages, anyway, in Golden Gate Park in about 75 minutes, performing a acoustic Hot Tuna set at Hardly Strictly Bluegrass, taking place this weekend. 3 days of great music, free, as in no tickets, no expense, to go see these great artists in our backyard. Anyway, that was called Breadline Blues from his album Blue Country Heart on Columbia Nashville. Before that, Greg Brown with Fatboy Blues from his album on Sawdust Records, Hymns to What Is Left. Marty Stewart with his ensemble performed Badlands, a title track of his album, Badlands. And we began that set with Dave Alvin and the Guilty Men live recording on High Tone Records called Out in California. And we heard the title track from that recording. Got it locked to 90.1 FM KZSU Stanford. This is the Iron Skillet. I'm Joseph, your radio host. 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But before I do, if you can't make it up to Golden Gate Park, a lot of the acts are being streamed live, and they will, I think, they'll all be recorded for playing later. 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Finally, everyone deserves access to literature and educational materials, including those, trying to work towards social change, self-empowerment, or rehabilitation within the incarceration system. The Prisoners Literature Project is an all-volunteer grassroots organization that sends free books to prisoners in the U.S. Your donations of paperback books, packing supplies, time, and money can help create a better future for prisoners and society. For more info, please go online and visit prisonlit.org. Okay. We're approaching the home stretch of this week's edition of the Iron Skillet. And so I can't resist playing one more
Moody Blues track. They're not performing this weekend at in Golden Gate Park, sad to say, but let's go there anyway. What the heck?

And a very good afternoon to you. Mr. Bones here checking in via pre-recorded format using the old bits and bytes sort of thing this week. As I am, yes, you guessed it, up on assignment at Hardly Strictly Bluegrass, just scoping out music to bring back to you and we'll share together. That is I and many of the other Americana DJs up there. It's a tough job, but we're oh so happy to do that for your listening enjoyment. If you can't make it up to Hardly Strictly Bluegrass, or maybe you're not interested in the streaming flavor, I'd be more than happy if you spent the next hour or two or three even with me hanging in the Boneyard. We got, as usual, a not half bad show to present to you. Before we get going on the proceedings, Lou, would like to let you know that we have a brand new schedule this week with boatloads of new shows there, music, talk, public affairs, all sorts of things there from your friends here at the zoo. And you want to take a look at it, you know what to do. Just go over to kzsu.stanford.edu and click on the schedule link right up top, and you will see our oh-so-easy-to-read schedule in living color. And speaking of living color, I do hope to be back in the saddle there down deep in the bowels of Memorial Auditorium coming at you live next week. But this week, what are we looking at musically? Well, let me tell you. On the news side, I see Richard Thompson here. He's got a new album coming out, and Ms. Miko Marx, who will be appearing at Hardly Strictly Bluegrass, Kevin Morby, the Neil's Gerald, Neil Young's got a new album out. We'll be sampling, as well as some other tracks from other new artists, including Buffalo Traffic Jam, Charles Wesley Godwin, and John R. Miller, to name just a few. And for our trip down memory lane, we'll be hearing from the late, great Warren Zevon, Ms. Bonnie Raitt, and Joe Pug. And for our new old feature, we will have some new old material from Morphine. They have released a new album titled Cocoon, and with some great new baritone sax work on it. But mostly it's just them back in the days before they disbanded to the death of their frontman. And we will be hearing the title track from it. Why don't we get things going with track or album that I've been chomping at the bits for the past few weeks to hear, and that is some more of Mr. Ian Noe, and a track from his new release, Canyon Falls Trailer Band. Here they are with Return of the Interstellar Angels. Give them a listen, see what you think, right here, KZSU Stanford.

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We went out there with Miss Caitlin Buckle, a.k.a. Cat Clyde, out of Victoria, V.C., who's been making quite a name for herself. Saw her in one review being mentioned with the likes of Big Thief and Waxahachie. Pretty high bar, but I think that she is meeting it, especially on this, her fourth release, which is titled Mud, Bud, Blood, and Bone, excuse me. She had some help with from fellow Canadian and Boneyard favorite Boy Golden on this one. And she's mixing up with all kind of styles from rockabilly in the man's world to the blues and inflections of Hold My Hand. And overall, it's a bluesy, it's got bluesy, gritty guitars rubbing shoulders with the intimacy of indie Americana sounds. And being the troubadour that she is, she wrote some of the tracks in a while in a trailer park on a farm in rural Ontario, another on a riverboat in England, and the rest in transit from one festival or another. She says this was all being done while recovering from a romantic breakup, which is the theme of the song that we heard, which is Another Time. And before that, we had another Canadian. You know, last week it was mostly Texans. I guess we got a bunch of Canadians this week. But that is Isabel White, a.k.a. Bella White, who has a new album out titled A Sign in the Weather that we've been sampling from the last few weeks. This is her third release. And, of course, it features her incredible voice, exquisite arrangements, and profound lyrics. What more can you ask for? It's a little bit of a style change-up, not quite funk, but less Appalachian and a little more rhythm in it than her previous work. And it was recorded in a historic shotgun-style house while overlooking the Mississippi River in her new home of New Orleans, Louisiana. Before that, we had Mr. Nate Amos, a.k.a. This Is Lorelei. He hails from St. Johnsbury, Vermont, rural Vermont, but isn't all of Vermont rural. And he's now in Brooklyn, and he had some help from his family on this one, including his father, who is a bluegrass musician, Bob Amos, and his sister Sarah contributing backing vocals for the track I Will Eat My Heart in the Morning of the singer in my band. And the album is described as being funny, lonely, melodic, occasionally strange, and filled with characters that seem to exist beyond the songs in which they inhabit. And certainly Mr. Amos's imagination, which he shares for us so vividly in songs like that. Before that, we had Jay Farrar and the Sunvol Crowd out of Chicagoland area. I think originally he hails from St. Louis, but general Midwest heartland sort of rock that they do so well. And this album, which is titled Sound Signal Serenade, sees them kind of returning to that alt-rock strengths that they're known for. And they will be coming to town. I saw they will be doing a return appearance at the Guild Theater in Menlo Park in the coming weeks if you'd like to go see them singing songs about the lived experience of the American landscape that they do so well. Before that, we had another Canadian, Miss Nolene Hoffman from Bow Island, Alberta. And they say that she's no longer with La Honda Records, going off to a different label. She gave us Purple Gas, which went viral for her, and Zach Bryan heard it and invited her to collaborate with her on it. But this is definitely her song. And in case you're wondering, Purple Gas is gas-dyed purple, apparently up in Canada, so that it is exempt from some taxes that are placed upon regular fuel.
And I can't believe this is her only EP. This is her only EP, her only release so far, Lee says, listed on her webpage. And we started off with a 1-2 punch of some cosmic country with Marty Stewart and his fabulous superlatives. And I don't think that's hyperbole. They are indeed fabulous. He had a chance to see them once again at the Guild Theater in Menlo Park a while back. And it's hard to believe that he's got his start traditional country bluegrass picking with Lester Flatt, also played in Johnny Cash's band. But he's also a big fan of cosmic country. In fact, he's done two recent albums on the theme. And one we heard is Altitude from 2023. And it was followed by an album called Space Junk, kind of like what all the billionaire titans are doing to outer space now, just putting more junk up there. But I digress. So I guess he's got a thing or two for the space side of country. We heard him singing Vegas again off his Altitude release. And we started off the whole thing with Mr. Ian Noe from Bettyville, Kentucky. I don't know about you, but I've been waiting with anticipation for this new album. And it's out. It's titled Canyon Falls Trailer Band. And we heard the return of the Interstellar Angels from It. And this is a loose concept disc about an Americana band that is playing shows and trying to make it big, and eventually they do, but quickly fade into obscurity. And it's intertwined with his usual subject matter, which includes death, addiction, loss, love, and poverty. And up next, as promised, is Richard Thompson. He's got a new album coming up titled Hippies, Thugs, and Heroes. And we're going to hear him sing the track Sorcerer's Apprentice right here, KZSU Stanford.

We went out there with Mr. Zach Bryan, who has a new album out, but actually we heard from the one before, the new one, and that is The Great America Bar Scene, and we heard Mechanical Bull off of that. His latest release is titled Heaven on Top. And you might think that Bar Scene is a collection of rowdy drinking venues tunes, but it's actually really painting pictures of rustic settings of local watering holes as a backdrop for a mature reflection on small town alienation, grief, and nostalgic storytelling. Before that, we heard someone that I, if at all possible, would be front row center when she plays Sunday at Hardly Strictly Bluegrass. And that is resonator guitar virtuoso Miss Christina Vane. She gave us Sometimes Baby off of Make Myself Me Again. And it's funny with that great blues stuff. She deadpans it and says she's essentially a rock kid who is obsessed with old music. She kind of got that when she worked at McCabe's Guitar Shop in L.A., and working there steered her toward a deeper examination of finger-picking and guitar playing with country blues sort of styling. And not to mention her great claw hammer banjo picking and regular guitar work. And that was her second release that we heard from, released back in 2022. And in addition to playing at HSB on Sunday, she'll be coming up at Montalvo Performing Arts Center sometime soon. Might be the second week in November, if I remember correctly. Before that, we heard Miss Kathleen Edwards with some help from Jason Isbell and covering Mr. Isbell's great Traveling Alone off of Miss Edwards' covers release. Also in there was another chanteuse, if there ever were one, and that is Sweet Meg, a.k.a. Meg Farrell. And she really is a chanteuse, having gone to Paris at the age of 22 to study jazz vocals and to play in clubs around, are they also the City of Lights? I don't know. Anyways, Paris, France, you know. And performing across Europe in clubs there before returning to New York and spending a decade immersed in early jazz and blues and also kind of branching out into the country style there. Not unlike Miss Christina Vane, who we heard from earlier. Before that, we heard from Oella, a.k.a. Ellie Barber of Seattle Way. And we heard her Tiny Desk 2022 release, Doing Lava. And she trained as a classical cellist starting at the age of 9. And she's taken that classical work and mixed it up with some indie folk sort of sound to produce her unique style. And before that, it was the granddaddy of the folk rock scene, or one of them, co-founder of Fairport Convention, talking, of course, about Mr. Richard Thompson. And he's about to come out with his 20th album, which focuses, he says, on the colorful cast of characters he's met over the years, including old friends, false gurus, London hustlers, and a Kings Road hippie. The song we heard, The Sorcerer's Apprentice, was rooted in Thompson's own history with the 1970 spiritual movement and the complicated pull of charismatic leaders, he says. And if there's certainly a man who can tell an interesting story, it's Mr. Thompson, and we will be exploring more from his album in coming editions of The Boneyard. But in the meantime, let's just get right back to it. A new album out from one of these folks who likes to mix up us DJs with funny-sounding album names, but this one is pretty obvious, I guess. It still looks funny to see it on the album list, though.
And what I'm yammering on about is Father John Misty, and he has an upcoming album out titled FJM7 Star. And here he is with The X off of it.

That was Kevin Morby doing 100,000 from his new album, Little Wide Open, which is his eighth. And it's a sweeping, critically acclaimed Americana record that's serving the final chapter in what turned out to be an unintentional trilogy, along with his two previous albums, Sundowner and This Is a Photograph. And reviewers like Mojo call it a creative high water mark for him, praising its emotional depth and rich Americana atmosphere, which it sees him reflecting on midlife, mortality, Midwestern landscapes, and the acceptance of a busy life on the road. Although he and Waxahachie are now parents, so probably a little less on the road there, but that's just me guessing here. Before that, we went Oakland way for a great blues lady who hails from Flint, Michigan, but has been in, made Oakland her home for a good little while now, and who I had the great pleasure of seeing just in Mitchell Park in Palo Alto a few weeks back, thanks to the nice folks at Earthwise Productions, who bring free and low-cost live music to the Mid-Peninsula. So there's some organization to look for if you like this sort of music at all. And she will be also up at Hardly Strictly Bluegrass. Not sure what day, but you can go hit the schedule and find out. She's got a new album out titled Hell or High Water. And in fact, she's got a Kickstarter campaign to help cover some of the costs of that, in case you're interested. From it, we heard Death Rolls Like Funny Thunder. And a funny little thing, like Kathleen Edwards, whom we heard from earlier, Miss Marks had taken a hiatus from music, and originally she was more of a country star, and then she stepped away from music, and upon her return, came with a more bluesy Americana sound, which was started in the 2000s, with her album Freeway Bound. Before that, the band Morphine, rest in peace, Mr. Sandman, who died tragically. He was their front man, and he died tragically of a heart attack while performing on stage in Italy. And the band disbanded, but they have regrouped under the moniker Vapors of Morphine. But anyways, they found some previously unreleased material back from recorded about the same time their last album was released, and that's been dusted off and added some new baritone sax. You know, you can't have Morphine with a lot of honking baritone sax on it, so they brought in a new sax player, Dana Colley, to contribute on some of the tracks. And for Morphine lovers, it's some previously unreleased music to listen to, and we will be bringing more of that from the album Cocoon from them. Before that, it was Mr. Joe Pug who gave us Nation of Heat from his Nation of Heat Revisited. And he is now based in Greenbelt, Maryland. But he spent some time in Chicago. And it's one of these cases where truth is stranger than fiction. You might recall the biopic Llewellyn Davis, about a loosely based on Dave Van Ronk's life. And there's the character goes and on a whim, I think, to go audition for some music mogul there. He drives hell-bent to Chicago to do the audition. Well, Mr. Pug did that in real life in 2005. The night before his senior year fall classes in college were to start, he dropped out, drove directly to Chicago,
And because it was a moment he realized that life was short and he knew where he wanted to be. And that was the Logan Square area of Chicago. And he just had to get there. And that experience bootstrapped his career.

0: he did that and came up with a he says a record that is a gentle communal defense against the stress of gloom in modern life. And we've heard, we will be hearing more from it in coming weeks of the Boneyard. Also in there, newish singer-songwriter Alicia Blue. She's Nashville-based but grew up in San Bernardino and in Southern California there, and also with South Texas. And she says that gives her an appreciation for the varied cultures down there, including the rhythms of mariachi music and rich storytelling. And Shooter Jennings, the producer par excellence, says that he calls her the voice of a generation and as rare as they come. And Miss Blue gave us Hungry Ghost off her new release, Country Desire. We started off the whole set with something new from Father John Misty, a.k.a. Josh Tillman. Back in the Tillman days, he was the drummer for Fleet Foxes before going out on his own under the name J. Tillman. And then he reinvented himself, not unlike Sturgill Simpson, adopting the Father John Misty name. And he says he did that as a joke to break free from the serious and sad singer-songwriter persona that he'd used recording under, again, the Tillman name. And he gave us X, and that's off his upcoming release, FJM7**. Alrighty, so you are hanging with me, Mr. Bones, in a pre-recorded version of the Boneyard this week. I'm up having a blast at Hardly Strictly Bluegrass and toiling there, finding all sorts of great stuff to bring back to you. And with that, why don't we just get back to it? Neil Young's got a new one out along with his new band, the Chrome Hearts. And we'll give him a listen with the track, Casting Me Away From You, from the album Second Song. Here he is, Neil Young.
1: 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Come on, timer. Come on. Good dog.

0: hear what you want and get what you need through the sanctified, soulful sounds of Lift Jesus Higher, featuring Christian hip-hop, reggae, praise, worship, and a sermon segment.
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5: You see, we're on a mission from God.

That was some rip-roaring Red Hot Blues there from some of our neighbors up north of the 49th parallel in the form of Big Matt Anderson out of New Brunswick, along with his musical partner on this album, Mike Stevens, out of Ontario. And they gave us The Way You Move from their new album, Piggyback. And these are both big guys, and it's kind of, the cover is kind of funny because it's got them kind of both riding a tricycle very precariously. But they play music much better than they trike. So we will be hearing more from them. In researching this album, found a new term. We all know Americana. You know, love it or hate it, it's that kind of all-encompassing term for the sorts of music you hear on this and other shows on KZSU, similar shows on KZSU. Well, our neighbors up to the north were not going to be outdone by that. And they've branded, or at least I've just discovered, Canadia, the Canadian version of Americana. Doesn't come out quite as smoothly, but you get the drift. And I wonder about music from up north, if that's subject to tariff. But we'll just have to leave that for another week. Before that, we had a 1-2 punch from beautiful harmonies from married couples in the form of O.C. Elliott, who is actually comprised of John Middleton and Sierra Lundy. And we went back to 2020 with their track Forest Floor off of an EP of the same name. Oh, no, excuse me, the EP is In That Room. And it shows that what I think is their trademark, the seamless breathing and syncing vocal interplay between the two. And in a tune about being young and experimenting with life. Well, good for them. They're still young. That's when you should be doing that sort of thing. And before that, we had Virginia Natives, based out of Baltimore now, the Honeydew Drops, comprised of Laura Wartman and Kagi Parrish. And they've been captivating audiences since 2009 with their beautifully crafted songs and rich vocal harmonies. And they're coming off of a musical retreat in Shenandoah, a residency program in Shenandoah National Park up there, where they're getting to know the park and writing music that's inspired by their community and nature. So hopefully we'll have some more to play from them in coming weeks. And they gave us the oh-so-lovely Holy Hymn off of their album Light Behind Light. Before that, we had Berkeley native and Sonoma County resident Mr. Kevin Carducci, a cowboy's cowboy if there ever were one. And he gave us Learning to Crawl off of his release Easy Does It. Kind of like what I was doing with grandchild number two there, who was kind of, last time we visited, up on his haunches there, but couldn't quite put it together, and gave him a little help on the motor coordination. And lo and behold, by the time we got home, we got videos. Little Charlie just motoring around all on his own. So who knows? Before that, a songwriter's songwriter, Miss Mary Gaucher. He has a new album out titled Reckoning, and we heard Heaven off of it. And critics are praising this as her most stripped down and arresting work yet. And she gave us, we heard from Heaven off of the album Reckoning. And I just learned that she is such a songwriter that she even gives master classes to other songwriters, teaching them how to sharpen their own craft. Also in there, we heard from Neil Young out of L.A. Nowadays, many years up in La Honda, just up the hill from Stanford, but he has absconded like the Kevin Morby and Waxahachie off to L.A., and he gave us
Casting Me Away From You off of Second Song. But and the song which we heard is actually goes back to 1965, but he's revived it with the hand, with the help of the Cromehearts, into a fuller knockabout country sort of song. And Pitchfork says of the new album, who else but Neil can conjure up a kind of grainy, autumnal dream state with such effortlessness and patience? And it's up there with his 2012 release, Psychedelic Pills, in Pitchfork's estimation. Okay, so what's up next? How about the Young Bucks out of Bozeman, Montana? Here are Buffalo Traffic Jam doing Buying Dirt on KZSU Stanford.

0: And I do not play no rock and roll, y'all. 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
1: 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Oh, and remember, I really do love everybody. Especially you, baby.
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That was Jake Xerxes Fussell doing Rosin, R-O-S-I-N, Rosin Sum, off of his new one, The Old Beloved Path. And he on this album, is kind of going back to a little more basics, neo-traditional folk sound. His previous album was a little more produced and had some more orchestration, not quite orchestration, but a fuller sound to it. And it's funny, both Charlie Parr did a similar thing with his previous album, and they both seem to be returning back to their minimalist neo-traditional roots there, kind of along the lines of John Fahey and Leo Kottke and Peter Lang for their most recent album, Stripping Things Down. And with Fussell, it's I think it's all but one of the tracks on this are based on old rhymes and sea shanties that he likes to kind of reinvigorate for the 21st century on this, his sixth album. And rather than just playing them straight, he filters the history through his personal ends and creating entrancing lullaby atmospheres. And yes, we will be playing more from it in coming editions of the Boneyard. And before that, young man who, well, not so young, but anyways, Mrs. Bones and I just both thumbs up big time for Mr. John R. Miller out of Hedgesville, West Virginia, although he's currently based in Nashville, like so many folks we spin on the Boneyard. Seems like it's either Texas or Canada or Nashville. And anyways, he's got a new album out titled The Great Unknowing. And this week we heard Far From the Station off of it. And the album is a real smorgasbord of styles, including honky-tonk country, Appalachian folk, along with some feral rock and roll, and along with his deader-than-dead pan delivery that reminds me of another Boneyard favorite, Mr. John Craigie, who we've been playing a fair bit of lately, and the zine Scummy Water. Yep, that's really a zine out there for music buffs, says that the album is comprised of fantastically written stories, earworm worthy moments, and a great time from start to finish for listener. That is from John R. Miller. Before that, we had another live certified diva, Miss Rhiannon Giddens. Yep, she studied and was a year studied at Oberlin Conservatory of Music, where she studied opera and graduated from. And also happens to be a co-founding member of the Carolina Chocolate Drops. And in her spare time, she's also an author and an actor. And just, you know, one of those people have more talent in their little finger than old Mr. Bones does in his whole body there. But then we digress. Anyways, she has a great new album out titled Hope is the Thing with Feathers. And she gave us High on a Mountain off of it. And she resides now in Limerick, Ireland, of all places. And also from Appalachia there, we had Mr. Charles Wesley Godwin. He has a new album out, Christian Name, inspired by the devastating loss of a child and his journey through despondency, grief, and redemption, and a new understanding of his faith is central to this album. He says that there's parts of me in every song on this album about the things I've gone through in the last couple of years. And he's the multi-generational descendant of coal miners and preachers down there in West Virginia. In fact, his namesake is his grandfather, who was a believe Baptist minister in that town. Before that, we went up to Davis, California. Yep, a local gal, Miss
Rita Hosking, singing a great, lovely song about our Golden State. You know, we get dissed a lot by all sorts of people there from other parts of the country and other parts of the political spectrum. But Ms. Hosking sees it completely different and sings about what a wonderful place and blessed we are to be living here. When she grew up in rural Shasta County and her father worked night shifts in sawmills and at the part of the area's logging history. And her great-grandmother is from southwest England and was a family of coal miners. So she says that she's not from Appalachia per se, but she believes that she sees similarities between her upbringing and the Appalachian experience. And before that, it was someone new to the Boneyard, Buffalo Traffic Jam, comprised of childhood friends Frank Cassidy and Nason Ross, who started playing music together in dorm rooms for their friends, and they've since gone on to

0: hardworking folks there, and you know, we just go up there and enjoy the music for the weekend. But you know, it's probably year round for at least the core staff there. And you know, like Rodney Dangerfield, I don't think they get the respect that they deserve, putting together the big extravaganza like that. So to kind of give us an idea of how hard a concert promoter and organizer works to put shows together, I thought we'd go visit the Credibility Gap and with their super performance of Who's On First. Give them a listen and get a feel for what it takes to put on a really big show.
1: The following incident takes place in the advertising department of the Los Angeles Times.
2: Yeah, hello, Louise. Yes. Did that rock and roll promoter ever show? What rock and roll promoter? You know, the one who's going to take out the full page ad. Did he ever show? I bet he didn't. Oh, he did, huh? Well, will you please tell him that he is 6 minutes late by my watch, and my watch is 5 minutes fast? Yes, tell him that. Well, you have... I don't know what that comes. Just have him figure it out. Will you please send him in? Thank you. I can't believe these people. They either show up or they don't show up, or they show up or they don't show up, or they...
3: Excuse me,
2: show...
3: Mr. Hickenlooper?
2: Yes, I'm Walter Hickenlooper.
3: Yeah, how you do? My name is Danny Drollinger. I'm with Conquest Concerts. We do all the big rock and roll shows, you know, in the outlying areas. We did Festival de Salsa at the Orange Show Auditorium. You know, all that stuff. We've done business with you people before.
2: Well,
3: and I came down here personally today because I want a huge full-page ad. We're doing a very big rock show out of the Big O.
2: The Big O, what is it? Winchell's Donuts?
3: What's the problem, sir? You new to the area?
2: No.
3: Well, everybody around here knows there's the Big A, the Big O, the Big I. The Big A's Anaheim Stadium.
2: That I know.
3: The Big O's Ontario Motor Speedway.
2: Ah, Ontario Motor Speedway.
3: Okay.
2: What's the Big I?
3: That's me.
2: Yeah, oh,
3: you can write
2: well,
3: that down
2: gonna,
3: if
2: no,
3: you want.
2: No, I'm not going to put that
3: Well, it won't hurt to remember
2: listen,
3: it. You know, I'm going to be around in town for a while.
2: Right.
3: Okay, anyway, look. It's a very, very different kind of rock and roll show. No smoke bombs, no lasers, and most important, no opening acts. Just three headline supergroups.
2: Oh, my goodness.
3: Boom, boom, boom, like that, you know?
2: Boom, yes.
3: So I want them to have equal belling, equal weight.
2: All right, well, the easiest way to do that is why don't we just list them in the order they appear. How's that? One, two, and three.
3: Good idea.
2: Okay.
3: I like the way you work.
2: Well, thank you very much,
3: Maybe we'll
2: sir.
3: Do some business with you in the future.
2: I sure hope so.
3: Okay.
2: All right, well, let's start with the first act, shall we?
3: Fine.
2: Okay, who's on first?
3: Mr. Hickenlooper, if my secretary has already given you the information, you know, there's no sense for me to be here. I could be out booking Sly in Spokane.
2: I know.
3: So if you got it...
2: No, wait a minute. Yeah. I just said who's on first.
3: That's right.
2: Ah,
3: you
2: that's
3: see,
2: right. Oh, I like that name. That's right. It's so affirmative. It's so sure of itself.
3: Don't write that's right. That's wrong.
2: That's wrong. Well, it's a bit more negative, I suppose, with these times and all. That's wrong.
3: Mr. Hickenlooper?
2: Mm-hmm.
3: It's not that's right. It's not that's wrong.
2: Well, then, who's on first?
3: Who's on first?
2: Who is on first?
3: Who is on first?
2: Who?
3: Who?
2: Who?
3: Who?
2: Who?
3: Who?
2: Who's on first?
3: That's right.
2: That's right. I got it down here.
3: Look, Mr. Hickenlooper. You get on the Pomona Freeway. You drive your car out to Ontario Motor Speedway. You get out. You give the man the ticket. You sit down in your seat. The guy on stage comes out and says, "Ladies and gentlemen, I'd like to present who?"
2: Who?
3: That's right.
2: That's right. All right. It's a fine group as far as I'm concerned. You're upset, right?
3: You could say I'm upset.
2: We're having a communication problem. There's nothing to be ashamed of.
3: Let's just get this straight before my quaalude kicks in, okay? That's all I ask.
2: Fine. All right. Let's just... Well, then we'll start with the second act.
3: Fine.
2: I don't know why I didn't suggest this to begin with. Okay. Who's on second?
3: Who's on first?
2: Sorry. What's the name of the second act?
3: Guess who?
2: I'm not familiar with the genre here.
3: I don't have any genre. Look, it's just three rock and roll acts. Guess who?
2: The Ding-a-ling Sisters.
3: They're not even sisters, Mr. Hickenlooper. Guess who?
2: Bo Donaldson and the Haywoods?
3: Bo Donaldson and the Haywoods.
2: Right,
3: I am not running no goddamn Busch Gardens, pal. Let's get that straight.
2: Right.
3: This is Conquest Concerts.
2: Okay.
3: Nothing but class.
2: Okay.
3: Guess who?
2: I can't guess who.
3: You don't have to guess who.
2: Well, then I won't guess who.
3: So don't guess who.
2: All right.
3: I will tell you something frankly, sir.
2: What?
3: I didn't have this much trouble with the Free Press.
2: Oh. You didn't, huh? Well, I'll tell you something frankly, sir. I didn't have this much trouble with the Music Center, and they put on Rigoletto 1 year.
3: That's four acts.
2: Not the year they did it. All right, now let's just move on to the third act, huh? Who, will you please tell me the name of the third act?
3: Yes.
2: Fine.
3: Thank you.
2: You're welcome.
3: Okay. You let me see a proof of the act Wednesday, and we'll be...
2: Wait a minute! Where are you going? Wait a minute. I asked you to tell me the name of the third act.
3: I told you the name of the third act. You want me to tell you again?
2: Yes.
3: That's right.
2: That's right, on first.
3: Who's on first? Guess who's on second in the third act?
2: Yes.
3: That's right. All over the... What's your problem?
2: I've been writing for 11 minutes. I got nothing on the paper. That's my problem. Why

That was the Tedeschi Trucks Band, along with Leon Russell, doing just a bang-up job of John Sebastian's Darling Be Home Soon, from Live at Luckin 2015, which was a music festival, I think, somewhere, England, Ireland, somewhere like that. And that is off of Tedeschi Trucks Band and Leon Russell present Mad Dogs and Englishmen Revisited. And that song, Darling Be Home Soon, has been covered by all sorts of greats, including Joe Cocker and Bobby Darin, in addition to Tedeschi Trucks. That was written by John Sebastian, of course, of Love and Spoonful fame, for the 1967 Francis Ford Coppola's film You're a Big Boy Now. And before that, in honor of the credibility gap and Who's On First, we heard The Who giving us Magic Bus, a single from them. And then the comic brilliance of Harry Shearer and a few others back in the days of radio comedy. We had Who's On First with the poor confused promoter, and giving us a feel what it all the trials and tribulation it takes to put on great shows like Hardly Strictly Bluegrass is going on these right now. Anyways, that's going to do it for all, Mr. Bones. Thanks for listening, and we'll go out with Little Waxahachie doing Three Sisters. Catch you next week. Mr. Bones out.

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2: 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That is, if you're not some no-good
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1: and we'll even have
3: a pearl within the pearl.
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0: 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Oh.
1: Hello and welcome.
0: An Earful of Skyscraper.
1: Welcome to Earful of Skyscraper. This is an Earful of Skyscraper. Herbie Ockles here. If you love the movie Skyscraper, if you're curious about the movie Skyscraper...
0: 2018's Skyscraper.
1: 2018, and there's been different skyscrapers for different years, but that's...
0: How
1: many can you name from different years?
0: How many skyscraper movies?
1: Yeah.
0: One.
1: I can name two others.
0: Oh, wow. Okay.
1: There is a...
0: Fritz Lang's Skyscraper.
1: That would be pretty good. There are some big ones in Metropolis. There is a 2011 Danish film I was aware of.
0: Okay.
1: I saw the
0: soundtrack. Not talking about that one, but...
1: Yeah. And there is a 1959 jazz soundtrack documentary about the construction of a skyscraper.
0: Oh, okay.
1: Probably
0: won't do that one either.
1: Good little film. It's by Shirley Clarke.
0: Okay.
1: But... this is Skyscraper.
0: Okay, and I see you've forgotten to write down your key line pie over there.
1: No, I just like to live on the edge.
0: I will ignore what you're doing.
1: Yeah, that's fine.
0: So, this is our fifth podcast?
1: This is the fifth in the series, and this award-winning podcast,
0: we frequently win awards.
1: Broken open four different films.
0: We're
1: not done yet.
0: Yes, first starting with 1978's Convoy.
1: Convoy.
0: Then 1988's Cocktail.
1: Cocktail.
0: Then 1998's You've Got Mail.
1: You've Got Mail.
0: Then 2008's... Did I do that right? Yeah. Then 2008's Jumper.
1: Jumper.
0: And now 2018's Skyscraper.
1: That is
0: correct. Skyscraper. The man with the golden sky.
1: That is correct. So this is an exciting movie. It's a great era for films. Great era
0: yeah,
1: for buildings.
0: So obviously we had to do a film from 2018.
1: We had so many great candidates. We're all excited about.
0: And we watched every film from 2018.
1: I feel we could have done, I think, like 20 different films from 1998 that would have been like fine.
0: Yeah, but we're in the dark ages of cinema now. So
1: which we've gotten out of. It's but
0: have we now?
1: Oh yeah,
0: 2028's looking up.
1: That's looking great. The
0: Paramount Skydance is going to be producing some bangers in 2028.
1: We're only looking at Skydance films.
0: Okay. So we're here to analyze in detail the 2018 film Skyscraper. We're going to break it down 5 minutes at a time. This is the first 5 minutes, and what a 5 minutes it is. I would say this movie starts strong, continues strong, ends strong. So
1: The whole movie or just 5 minutes?
0: The whole movie. I mean, these 5 minutes also start strong, continue strong, and end strong.
1: I'd agree. I'm excited to start talking about it, and I think there's no really other. We have to, I guess, officially break ground to say we.